Here's the chance outing of two journeyman musicians who happen to have the same last name that have become masters in their field by doing it over and over again. I'm David Bassey. Bern, Switzerland is the setting for Jeff Hamilton and Scott Hamilton to get together and run through some standards, something that they do on a regular basis, both starting in the 1970s and continuing on for well over 40 years, traveling the globe and doing their best to get it right night after night, all through the night from the Hamiltons.

2014 in Bern, Switzerland. The album is called Live in Bern. Scott Hamilton at the tenor, Jeff Hamilton's trio, with Tamir Hendelman at the piano. All Through the Night, a Cole Porter classic from the Hamiltons. Well, let's listen to another saxophonist. This one, his name is Azar Lawrence. Elementals is the album on High Note Records. Sing to the World is the song, written by Benito Gonzalez.

Azar Lawrence on soprano and tenor, with Benito Gonzalez writing a lot of the songs and playing the piano and keyboards, Jeff Littleton, Marvin Smitty Smith, and Manugo Jackson. The song Sing to the World, Azar Lawrence on High Note Records, preceding that one on Capri, Live in Bern, Jeff Hamilton's trio, and Scott Hamilton at the saxophone, and the song All Through the Night. Since 2013, Jazz with David Bassi has been offered to radio stations across the country completely free of charge. 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

If you've ever been to Santa Fe, New Mexico, and the album called Passing Through from Charles Lloyd's new quartet, Passing Through on Blue Note Records, and the drummer, Eric Harland, Reuben Rogers at the bass, Jason Moran piano, and Charles Lloyd playing the saxophone and flute. Here's some Thorny Blues. This comes from Larry Young Jr. at the organ, Thornell Schwartz at the guitar, and Jimmy Smith, the other Jimmy Smith, at the drums.

The Larry Young Trio, recorded August 2nd of 1960. Thornell Schwartz at the guitar, with Larry Young at the organ, and Jimmy Smith, the drummer. Some Thorny Blues, Prestige 8249. Preceding that, Memphis saxophonist Charles Lloyd and his new quartet, passing through Santa Fe, New Mexico, for a live date, and Blue Note Records, New Blues, the song, followed by some Thorny Blues from Larry Young. Consider this. You can present your business's message to our loyal Jazz with David Bassi listeners. 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

More from the Cole Porter songbook. Nancy King at the vocals. Randy Porter at the piano. Cole Porter's music with John Watala at the bass and Todd Strait playing the drums. Every Time We Say Goodbye, preceded by another Cole Porter. So in Love, Jeremy Bacon's trio, Cage Free, Free Range. Here's the music that celebrates Oliver Nelson. Stolen Moments, of course, one of the great classics of the Oliver Nelson songbook, done up by John Vanor. John Vanor with a big band, and this one featuring Steve Wilson at the saxophone. This one recorded in June of 2016 at MSR Studios in New York, and Dave Ballou, John Owens, Ryan Kibberley, Danny Gottlieb at the drums, Bob Malik, Tony Kedlick, and many more. Stolen Moments? No, let's listen to Rubens Rondo, featuring Wilson at the alto saxophone.

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I'm Mason Reed. A female wolf has made an impressive journey, traveling hundreds of miles across California in recent months. This significant trek highlights the ongoing recovery and movement of the state's wolf population. The California Wolf Watch has been tracking her remarkable journey, showcasing the resilience of these animals in the wild. In Kentucky's 4th Congressional District, Republican Representative Thomas Massie has lost his re-election bid to Ed Gallrein, who was endorsed by former President Trump. This primary became the most expensive in U.S. history, with over $32 million spent. Meanwhile, Trump-backed Representative Andy Barr is projected to win the Republican Senate primary, vying to succeed retiring Senator Mitch McConnell. Both candidates are distancing themselves from McConnell's establishment ties as voters make their choices. The news stream, powered by Seaboard Networks, delivering smarter radio,

news on KUR provided in part by the students and staff of Kutztown University Radio. I'm Mike Reggs. The memory of Elric J. Ensderby, celebrated timber framer and prolific historian of early American vernacular architecture, will be honored through the establishment of the Elric J. Ensderby Archive as part of the permanent collection of the library and archives at the Pennsylvania German Cultural Heritage Center at KU. The Ensderby and Gwazda family, including Elric's sister, Debbie Ensderby Gwazda, her husband, Ed, and sons Farley, Henry, and Chester, have agreed to honor Elric and his legacy by donating his extensive archives to the Pennsylvania German Cultural Heritage Center at Kutztown University, a leading center for the study of colonial and early American architecture in the Mid-Atlantic region. This donation is intended both to celebrate Elric's contributions to architectural history and preservation, and to ensure that these unique materials will be organized, preserved, and made available to the public. Debbie Gwazda reflected on her brother's legacy, saying, quote, "Elric understood the value of preserving a record of the way that people who settled in this area in the 18th and 19th centuries approached construction through the cultural traditions of their home countries. He was a keen student of architectural history, so he understood better than most the context of framing and decorative styles." We check news hourly here on the Radio Voice, KUR.

By the early 1990s, Los Angeles was abuzz with a young jazz group called Black Note. All of the major drummers had hailed Willie Jones III as the next coming in the drum world. I'm David Bassey. It was a pleasure to watch that band play back in the early 1990s at various clubs around Los Angeles. And Willie Jones III has parlayed that into a record label of his own and a chance to give back by producing records with many of the jazz greats. Here's Willie Jones III from his album My Point Is on his own WJ3 Records. Eric Reed at the piano, Buster Williams bass, Eddie Henderson trumpet, and Ralph Moore on the tenor. Manhattan Melodies.

bassist Doug Weiss, joining drummer Joaquin Ruckert, and a host of horn players, including Mark Turner, the tenor person, Niels Wogram at the trombone, and Joris Roelofs on the bass clarinet. The song, Mose Glace,

beautiful number called Billy from Matt Otto at the flute, with Gerald Dunn at the alto sax, Jeff Harshbarger and Mike Warren in the rhythm section, T.J. Martley. And the album, Soliloquy. Preceding that, one about birds from Hugh Smith Quintet, Waxwing, Cedar Wax Wings Gathering in Northern Michigan. Here's one from 1991, and an emerging pianist at the time who has had a nice career in jazz music, and Stephen Scott, the composer and pianist, on his own Nubian Chant.

0: It's pianist Stephen Scott, and an album with liner notes by Ira Gittler, and Something to Consider, and an album of great merit that launched a nice career for a young pianist at the time, Stephen Scott on Verve Records. And Stephen's composition, Nubian Chant, with a marvelous band, including Jeff Tane Watts, the drums, Peter White, the bass.
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I'm Mason Reed. The Justice Department has announced a settlement with former President Donald Trump regarding his lawsuit against the IRS. This deal prevents the IRS from auditing Trump, his family, or related businesses. In return, Trump drops his $10 billion lawsuit and other claims amidst criticism from both parties. Critics argue the settlement violates the separation of powers and the Domestic Emoluments Clause. The agreement also establishes a fund to compensate those allegedly targeted under the Biden administration. Two humpback whales have set a new record by crossing between Australia and Brazil. One whale traveled over 9,300 miles, marking the longest journey ever recorded for the species. Scientists tracked them using unique tail markings and discovered they ventured farther than any known humpback before. The study highlights the incredible distances these whales can travel and raises questions about their migration patterns. The news stream, powered by Seaboard Networks, delivering smarter radio.

provided in part by the students and staff of KUR. I'm Mike Reggs. Kutztown University's Rock Ensemble 1 has been honored as the undergraduate college winner in the Blues Pop Rock Group category of the 2026 Downbeat Magazine Student Music Awards. The Downbeat Student Music Awards are considered the most prestigious awards in jazz education, recognizing the nation's top music programs. This is the 11th Student Music Award for KU's commercial music program in the last 10 years. The commercial music program at KU features several large rock ensembles consisting of horns, background singers, and rhythm sections, two large jazz ensembles featuring big bands in the style of Count Basie, and a large Latin ensemble. More than 130 students audition each semester for participation in these ensembles. Quote, "This award shows the strength and scope of the commercial music program at KU," said Dr. Kevin Jost, professor of music. "KU continues to be one of the nation's top programs for quality, creativity, and success." The Downbeat Student Music Awards recognize the top jazz ensembles at the undergraduate and graduate levels. Nine judges evaluate the participating groups based on several performance criteria, including overall sound, proper interpretation, improvisation, creativity, intonation, phrasing, and dynamics. The honorees are selected from a competitive pool in which winners must demonstrate a distinct voice in addition to technical proficiency. We check news right here on the radio voice of Kutztown University, KUR. I'm Mike Reggs. Giving it to you straight like that. It's a brand new Cool Jazz Weekly. Everything fresh in the world of cool and contemporary jazz with just a dash of the retro. It's D. Acker. Straight like that. Welcome to Cool Jazz Weekly.

It is Cool Jazz Weekly. Nice cover there of the Phyllis Hyman song, You Know How to Love Me, done there by the Aston Gray Project. And Dee Acker, Straight Like That, kicking off our show. Hopefully, Straight Like That, you know how to find cool jazz each and every week here on Cool Jazz Weekly. Everything fresh in the world of cool and contemporary jazz, with just a dash of the retro as we roll along. It's Huge Groove with The Phoenix on Cool Jazz Weekly.

It is Cool Jazz Weekly. Nice tune there from Jazz Funk Soul. It's called Simpatico and Huge Groove with the Phoenix on Cool Jazz Weekly. Everything fresh in the world of cool and contemporary jazz with just a dash of the retro. This band has been kind of equated a little bit to like an Earth, Wind, and Fire type sound. They're a lot of fun. Selena Albright's band, New Frequency, spelled NWFRQNC, if you're looking it up. This one's called Bag of Sugar on Cool Jazz Weekly.

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Eric Darius, Maputo Nights, and New Frequency with Bag of Sugar here on Cool Jazz Weekly. Everything fresh in the world of cool and contemporary jazz with just a dash of the retro. Halfway through the show, we either do a dash of the retro or an artist interview. Today, a dash of the retro. We're working on some interviews coming up in the coming weeks, so stay tuned for those here on Cool Jazz Weekly. Going to throw it back to 1978 for this one. It was the most played Australian song, or one of the most played Australian songs on U.S. radio. It was famous for its jazz-influenced pop sound. And here's an interesting little trivia or music fact that I heard a DJ say on a 70s station I sometimes listen to, and I just had a throw it out there as well here on Cool Jazz Weekly. What do John Lennon and Frank Sinatra have in common? Now, you put those two names back to back, and probably you don't think of a whole lot of, crossover between John Lennon and Frank Sinatra. Well, there's one thing. There's at least one. It might be other things, but there's definitely one thing. Frank Sinatra called this song the best 1970s song in the world. And John Lennon loved the song so much that he said he would listen to it on repeat. So what song is it? This one right here. Little River Band, Reminiscing. Love this song, and I love it so much because it's kind of written in the person of a person who's about 50 years old, which I'm just about, reminiscing back to, you know, the music on the radio when he was a young adult dating, and, in his time, that music would have been big band music. So that's the references to Porter and Glenn Miller. Wonderful song here. It's Little River Band, Reminiscing. It's our touch of the retro on Cool Jazz Weekly. Enjoy.

It is Cool Jazz Weekly. Jill Butler, Halfway Up the Road, a nice, more of a straight ahead jazz sound, but we mix it up here on Cool Jazz Weekly. If it's cool, if it's jazz or jazz influenced, we play it here on the radio. Like that one right before the song that we heard there from Jill Butler, our Touch of the Retro from 1978, a classic jazz influenced yacht rock pop standard. Little River Band reminiscing here on Cool Jazz Weekly. Everything fresh in the world of cool and contemporary jazz with just a dash of the retro. Speaking of a more straight ahead sound, keyboardist, composer, and producer Jason Miles honors a profound musical friendship with 100 Miles for Miles Davis, a vibrant, forward-thinking tribute celebrating what would have been Miles Davis's 100th birthday. Happy 100th birthday to Miles Davis. Here is Jason Miles and Gene Moreau here on Cool Jazz.

0: It is Cool Jazz Weekly. That's a nice song there from the Steve Bells Project. So who is the Steve Bells Project? Well, we played that Little River Band earlier in the show with our Touch of the Retro, saying it was one of the most played Australian songs in the U.S. Well, Steve is from Melbourne, Australia, a singer, songwriter, pianist. Channels a lifetime of soul, pop, and jazz-influenced storytelling into his new album called In This World, a richly melodic 2026 album. He was shaped by the sounds of Earth, Wind & Fire, Al Jarreau, George Benson, David Foster. And now he's back and making his own sound, including some folks in his team of musicians from around the globe. That was Steve Bell's project called Back to California featuring Tiara here on Cool Jazz Weekly. Very nice song. And right before that, it was Jason Miles with Gene Moreau here on Cool Jazz Weekly. Everything fresh in the world of cool and contemporary jazz. With just a dash of the retro, here's Masters of Jazz with Smokin' Home on Cool Jazz Weekly.
1: Let's get busy. It's time.

I really like that song there from Johnny Britt. It's called You Are Beautiful. And it's even more beautiful when you read what's behind that song. You Are Beautiful is a celebration of humanity and a reminder that every person has value, honoring mothers, fathers, grandparents, friends, mentors, partners, survivors, caregivers, and everyday heroes whose presence makes the world a better place. This is your invitation to recognize someone beautiful in your life. That's from his website. I really like that, and I really like that song. It had such a nice sound to it. Johnny Britt, You Are Beautiful. And Masters of Jazz right before that, Smokin' Home on Cool Jazz Weekly, a Kutztown University radio production in beautiful Kutztown, Pennsylvania. Thank you so much for listening each and every week. Wrapping up today's show here on Cool Jazz Weekly with the new one from Sophia Bromberg, Not Anybody's Baby. I hope I am your favorite DJ each and every week here on Cool Jazz Weekly. We'll see you back here next time, right here on the

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I'm Mason Reed. In Kentucky's 4th Congressional District, Republican Representative Thomas Massie has lost his re-election bid to Ed Gallrein, who was endorsed by former President Trump. This primary became the most expensive in U.S. history, with over $32 million spent. Meanwhile, Trump-backed Representative Andy Barr is projected to win the Republican Senate primary, vying to succeed retiring Senator Mitch McConnell. Both candidates are distancing themselves from McConnell's establishment ties as voters make their choices. Strong Alabama voters took to the polls this week for primary elections. Strong Republican Senator Tommy Tuberville will face former Democratic Senator Doug Jones in the gubernatorial race, both winning their primaries. Tuberville, a Trump ally, leaves his Senate seat open, while several GOP candidates, including Attorney General Steve Marshall, compete for it. Additionally, recent redistricting could change Alabama's congressional landscape, potentially impacting representation in the state. The news stream, powered by Seaboard Networks, delivering smarter radio,

0: provided in part by the students and staff of KUR. I'm Mike Ray. Kutztown University's Rock Ensemble 1 has been honored as the undergraduate college winner in the Blues Pop Rock Group category of the 2026 Downbeat Magazine Student Music Awards. The Downbeat Student Music Awards are considered the most prestigious awards in jazz education, recognizing the nation's top music programs. This is the 11th Student Music Award for KU's commercial music program in the last 10 years. The commercial music program at KU features several large rock ensembles consisting of horns, background singers, and rhythm sections, two large jazz ensembles featuring big bands in the style of Count Basie, and a large Latin ensemble. More than 130 students audition each semester for participation in these ensembles. Quote, "This award shows the strength and scope of the commercial music program at KU," said Dr. Kevin Jost, professor of music. "KU continues to be one of the nation's top programs for quality, creativity, and success." The Downbeat Student Music Awards recognize the top jazz ensembles at the undergraduate and graduate levels. Nine judges evaluate the participating groups based on several performance criteria, including overall sound, proper interpretation, improvisation, creativity, intonation, phrasing, and dynamics. The honorees are selected from a competitive pool in which winners must demonstrate a distinct voice in addition to technical proficiency. We check news right here on the radio voice of Kutztown University, KUR. I'm Mike Rags.
1: From Quality Radio Productions, it's another hour of relaxing instrumentals. It's Something Beautiful. I'm Jake Longwell. Opening the hour with Ron Goodwin and his orchestra, here is their rendition of I'll See You in My Dreams.

Wrapping up that set of beautiful music with Pat Valentino and the orchestra, and a piece made famous by Whitney Houston, Didn't We Almost Have It All? The clarinet artistry of Akker Bilk before that, perhaps, If I Had You was performed by the great one, Jackie Gleason, and his orchestra. Our Love Was Young from the 101 Strings before that. Francis Goya on the guitar, his rendition of Green Fields. Richard Clayderman on piano, with Name of the Game. I Love How You Love Me was performed by Enoch Light and the orchestra. Also back there, John Fox, and music from the Beatles songbook that was, of course, Here, There, and Everywhere. And Ron Goodwin at the top. I'll See You in My Dreams. You are listening to an hour of relaxing instrumentals. It's Something Beautiful. I'm Jake Longwell. 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The Boston Pops, getting our second and final set of the hour underway. Here is their rendition of Bein' Green.

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I'm Mason Reed. Oregon voters are heading to the polls for key races, including the gubernatorial and Senate contests. Democratic Governor Tina Kotek aims for a second term, while the Republican primary features candidates like David Medina, recently pardoned for charges related to January 6th. In the Senate race, Democrat Jeff Merkley seeks a fourth term against seven Republican challengers. All six members of Oregon's House delegation are also up for re-election, with one incumbent labeled potentially vulnerable. In Kentucky's 4th congressional district, Republican Representative Thomas Massie has lost his re-election bid to Ed Gallrein, who was endorsed by former President Trump. This primary became the most expensive in U.S. history, with over $32 million spent. Meanwhile, Trump-backed Representative Andy Barr is projected to win the Republican Senate primary, vying to succeed retiring Senator Mitch McConnell. Both candidates are distancing themselves from McConnell's establishment ties as voters make their choices. The new stream, powered by Seaboard Networks, delivering smarter radio,

0: on KUR, provided in part by the students and staff of Kutztown University Radio. I'm Mike Greggs. The memory of Elric J. Ensderby, celebrated timber framer and prolific historian of early American vernacular architecture, will be honored through the establishment of the Elric J. Ensderby Archive as part of the permanent collection of the library and archives at the Pennsylvania German Cultural Heritage Center at KU. The Ensderby and Gwazda family, including Elric's sister, Debbie Ensderby Gwazda, her husband, Ed, and sons Farley, Henry, and Chester, have agreed to honor Elric and his legacy by donating his extensive archives to the Pennsylvania German Cultural Heritage Center at Kutztown University, a leading center for the study of colonial and early American architecture in the Mid-Atlantic region. This donation is intended both to celebrate Elric's contributions to architectural history and preservation, and to ensure that these unique materials will be organized, preserved, and made available to the public. Debbie Gwazda reflected on her brother's legacy, saying, quote, "Elric understood the value of preserving a record of the way that people who settled in this area in the 18th and 19th centuries approached construction through the cultural traditions of their home countries. He was a keen student of architectural history, so he understood better than most the context of framing and decorative styles." We check news hourly here on the Radio Voice, KUR.
1: From Quality Radio Productions, it's another hour of relaxing instrumentals. It's another edition of Something Beautiful. I'm Jake Longwell. Getting the hour underway with the SRP Orchestra, hailing from France, and their rendition of Camelot.

A Touch of the Spanish, courtesy of Mantovani and his orchestra. Adios, muchachos, or goodbye, boys. Musical impressions of the Old West before that from Duane Eddy. It was High Noon. Dunkeschön was played by Gunter Norris and the orchestra. Malcolm Lockyer before that, Pastoral. More Latin sounds in that set, this time from Paul Mariat at the harpsichord, leading his orchestra through La Paloma. The Homecoming was performed by George Greeley and the orchestra, Charlie Schaefer, Be True to Me, the Mellotrino Strings, Love, Your Magic Spell is Everywhere, Every Day a Little Older was played by Nuri Paramore and the orchestra, and the SRP Orchestra getting that set underway with their rendition of Camelot. It's all here on Something Beautiful, presenting an hour of easy listening instrumentals for your listening pleasure. I'm Jake Longwell. If you'd like to get in touch with Something Beautiful, you can do so by email. 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We'll begin our second and final set of the hour with the harp artistry of David Snell. Here is Making Love.

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I'm Kennedy Collins. Idaho voters are gearing up for significant primary races this year, with 3 out of 4 congressional seats on the ballot, along with the gubernatorial race. Republican Senator Jim Risch is vying for a 4th term, facing 3 challengers. In the House, incumbent Russ Fulcher and Mike Simpson are also seeking re-election. Governor Brad Little aims for a 3rd term, but faces multiple Republican challengers. The elections are set to be competitive as candidates ramp up their campaigns. Oregon voters are heading to the polls for key races, including the gubernatorial and Senate contests. Democratic Governor Tina Kotek aims for a 2nd term, while the Republican primary features candidates like David Medina, recently pardoned for charges related to January 6th. In the Senate race, Democrat Jeff Merkley seeks a 4th term against 7 Republican challengers. All 6 members of Oregon's House delegation are also up for re-election, with 1 incumbent labeled potentially vulnerable. The News Stream, powered by Seaboard Networks, delivering smarter radio.

0: on KUR, provided in part by the students and staff of KUR. I'm Mike Reggs. Kutztown University's Rock Ensemble 1 has been honored as the undergraduate college winner in the Blues Pop Rock Group category of the 2026 Downbeat Magazine Student Music Awards. The Downbeat Student Music Awards are considered the most prestigious awards in jazz education, recognizing the nation's top music programs. This is the 11th Student Music Award for KU's commercial music program in the last 10 years. The commercial music program at KU features several large rock ensembles consisting of horns, background singers, and rhythm sections, two large jazz ensembles featuring big bands in the style of Count Basie, and a large Latin ensemble. More than 130 students audition each semester for participation in these ensembles. Quote, "This award shows the strength and scope of the commercial music program at KU," said Dr. Kevin Jost, professor of music. "KU continues to be one of the nation's top programs for quality, creativity, and success." The Downbeat Student Music Awards recognize the top jazz ensembles at the undergraduate and graduate levels. Nine judges evaluate the participating groups based on several performance criteria, including overall sound, proper interpretation, improvisation, creativity, intonation, phrasing, and dynamics. The honorees are selected from a competitive pool in which winners must demonstrate a distinct voice in addition to technical proficiency. We check news right here on the radio voice of Kutztown University, KUR. I'm Mike Reggs.
1: From Quality Radio Productions, it's another hour of relaxing instrumentals. It's Something Beautiful. I'm Jake Longwell. Getting the hour underway with the Living Strings. Here is their rendition of Fanny.

John Fox and his orchestra, and their rendition of a huge hit for Donna Summer, on the radio. The Holly Ridge Strings before that, Love Me Tender. 101 Strings gave us the standard All the Things You Are. Robert Farnon and his orchestra, and their beautiful rendition of Laura before that. Also in that set, music from David Rose and his orchestra, Where Is the Love? The Marina Strings, Like Someone in Love. Haggard Hardy on Vibes, Don't Give Up on Us, Baby. Andre Kostolanets and his rendition of Greenfields, and The Living Strings at the top of the set with Fanny. You are listening to Something Beautiful, an hour of relaxing instrumentals. I'm Jake Longwell. If you'd like to get in touch, our email address is qualityradioproductions@gmail.com, and our blog and website is at qualityradioproductions.blogspot.com. This is program number 1918. We'll begin our second and final set of the hour with the Rendezvous Strings, and this piece features some really nice harpsichord work. It's their take of a huge hit for the Righteous Brothers, You've Lost That Lovin' Feeling.

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I'm Kennedy Collins. Strong former President Donald Trump's endorsement remains a powerful force ahead of key primaries, but it doesn't guarantee victory. Slash Strong. In a recent clash, Trump-backed Ed Gallrain faced off against Kentucky Republican Representative Thomas Massey, who stood firm despite Trump's criticism. Meanwhile, in Georgia, Trump's preferred candidate for governor, Lieutenant Governor Burt Jones, will face billionaire Rick Jackson in a runoff after neither candidate secured enough votes. Ad spending in these races has reached unprecedented levels, highlighting their importance. A Trump-backed candidate is moving to a runoff for the Georgia governor's race. Lieutenant Governor Burt Jones and businessman Rick Jackson will compete on June 16th. The Republican primary has seen over $100 million in spending, marked by fierce ad battles. Meanwhile, in the Senate race, Georgia Representative Mike Collins and former football coach Derek Dooley are also heading to a runoff to challenge Democratic Senator John Ossoff. The News Stream, powered by Seaboard Networks, delivering smarter radio.

0: taught by the students and staff of Kutztown University Radio. I'm Mike Reggs. The memory of Elric J. Ensderby, celebrated timber framer and prolific historian of early American vernacular architecture, will be honored through the establishment of the Elric J. Ensderby Archive as part of the permanent collection of the library and archives at the Pennsylvania German Cultural Heritage Center at KU. The Ensderby and Gwazda family, including Elric's sister, Debbie Ensderby Gwazda, her husband, Ed, and sons Farley, Henry, and Chester, have agreed to honor Elric and his legacy by donating his extensive archives to the Pennsylvania German Cultural Heritage Center at Kutztown University, a leading center for the study of colonial and early American architecture in the Mid-Atlantic region. This donation is intended both to celebrate Elric's contributions to architectural history and preservation, and to ensure that these unique materials will be organized, preserved, and made available to the public. Debbie Gwazda reflected on her brother's legacy, saying, quote, "Elric understood the value of preserving a record of the way that people who settled in this area in the 18th and 19th centuries approached construction through the cultural traditions of their home countries. He was a keen student of architectural history, so he understood better than most the context of framing and decorative styles." We check news hourly here on the Radio Voice, KUR.
1: 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It's Something Beautiful. I'm Jake Longwell, getting the hour underway with Nuri Paramore. 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

Lex Di Acevedo with All of Me. Hugo Winterhalter before that, Shadow Waltz. Norm Geller, Come In From the Rain. I Feel Pretty, performed by The Living Strings. The Girl from Ipanema, played by the great jazz pianist George Shearing. Alec Gould and the Orchestra, Yellow Bird. The Anniversary Waltz from Frank Chaxfield. Leroy Holmes, The Rain in Spain. The Clarinet of Acker Bilk, Moore, and Nuri Paramore with Cabaret. 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I'm Jake Longwell. 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Our second set gets underway with the piano of Roger Williams. It's Impossible.

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I'm Kennedy Collins. Strong former President Donald Trump's endorsement remains a powerful force ahead of key primaries, but it doesn't guarantee victory. Slash strong. In a recent clash, Trump-backed Ed Gallreen faced off against Kentucky Republican Representative Thomas Massie, who stood firm despite Trump's criticism. Meanwhile, in Georgia, Trump's preferred candidate for governor, Lieutenant Governor Burt Jones, will face billionaire Rick Jackson in a runoff after neither candidate secured enough votes. Ad spending in these races has reached unprecedented levels, highlighting their importance. A Trump-backed candidate is moving to a runoff for the Georgia governor's race. Lieutenant Governor Burt Jones and businessman Rick Jackson will compete on June 16th. The Republican primary has seen over $100 million in spending, marked by fierce ad battles. Meanwhile, in the Senate race, Georgia Representative Mike Collins and former football coach Derek Dooley are also heading to a runoff to challenge Democratic Senator John Ossoff. The News Stream, powered by Seaboard Networks, delivering smarter radio.

0: Studies on KUR, provided in part by the students and staff of Kutztown University Radio. I'm Mike Reggs. The memory of Elric J. Ensderby, celebrated timber framer and prolific historian of early American vernacular architecture, will be honored through the establishment of the Elric J. Ensderby Archive as part of the permanent collection of the library and archives at the Pennsylvania German Cultural Heritage Center at KU. The Ensderby and Gwazda family, including Elric's sister, Debbie Ensderby Gwazda, her husband, Ed, and sons Farley, Henry, and Chester, have agreed to honor Elric and his legacy by donating his extensive archives to the Pennsylvania German Cultural Heritage Center at Kutztown University, a leading center for the study of colonial and early American architecture in the Mid-Atlantic region. This donation is intended both to celebrate Elric's contributions to architectural history and preservation, and to ensure that these unique materials will be organized, preserved, and made available to the public. Debbie Gwazda reflected on her brother's legacy, saying, quote, "Elric understood the value of preserving a record of the way that people who settled in this area in the 18th and 19th centuries approached construction through the cultural traditions of their home countries. He was a keen student of architectural history, so he understood better than most the context of framing and decorative styles." We check news hourly here on the Radio Voice, KUR.
1: From Quality Radio Productions, it's another hour of light and easy favorites. It's Something Beautiful. I'm Jake Longwell, opening the program with the Limelight Strings and their rendition of The Song Is You.

The swinging sounds of Nelson Riddle and his orchestra, their rendition of Darn That Dream. Flamingo from the Percy Faith Strings before that. The unmistakable Nat King Cole supplying the vocal in the set that was, of course, Mona Lisa. Falling in Love with Love from Francis Scott and his orchestra. It's a Most Unusual Day from David Rose before that. The Gem from Paul Mauriat. I Only Have Eyes for You from Claudio Casanova. Girl of My Dreams from Hugo Montenegro, and we began the set and also the hour with The Song Is You from the Limelight Strings. It's an hour of light and easy favorites. It's something beautiful. I'm Jake Longwell. If you want to get in touch with the program, our email address is qualityradioproductions@gmail.com and our website, qualityradioproductions.blogspot.com. If you'd like the playlist or streaming audio for this episode, it's Something Beautiful, program 2603. English orchestra leader John Fox gets our final set of the hour underway. It's Only the Lonely.

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I'm Kennedy Collins. Tragedy struck the Islamic Center of San Diego on Monday as a shooting left three dead. Police are investigating two suspects, 17 and 18, who were later found dead in a vehicle nearby. Authorities are treating the incident as a possible hate crime, linked to extremist ideologies. Video reportedly captures the attack and aftermath, with connections to neo-Nazi symbols found. Investigators continue to gather evidence as the community grieves this shocking act of violence. Eastern Turkey was hit by a 5.6 magnitude earthquake Wednesday morning. The quake struck the Battleghazi district of Malatya province at 9 a.m. at a depth of 7 kilometers. While there are no immediate reports of damage, schools were evacuated and residents rushed outside. Turkey experiences many earthquakes, with a devastating 7.8 magnitude quake earlier this year claiming over 53,000 lives. More updates on this situation will follow. 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

0: on KUR, provided in part by the students and staff of KUR. I'm Mike Reggs. Kutztown University's Rock Ensemble 1 has been honored as the undergraduate college winner in the Blues Pop Rock Group category of the 2026 Downbeat Magazine Student Music Awards. The Downbeat Student Music Awards are considered the most prestigious awards in jazz education, recognizing the nation's top music programs. This is the 11th Student Music Award for KU's commercial music program in the last 10 years. The commercial music program at KU features several large rock ensembles consisting of horns, background singers, and rhythm sections, two large jazz ensembles featuring big bands in the style of Count Basie, and a large Latin ensemble. More than 130 students audition each semester for participation in these ensembles. Quote, "This award shows the strength and scope of the commercial music program at KU," said Dr. Kevin Jost, professor of music. "KU continues to be one of the nation's top programs for quality, creativity, and success." The Downbeat Student Music Awards recognize the top jazz ensembles at the undergraduate and graduate levels. Nine judges evaluate the participating groups based on several performance criteria, including overall sound, proper interpretation, improvisation, creativity, intonation, phrasing, and dynamics. The honorees are selected from a competitive pool in which winners must demonstrate a distinct voice in addition to technical proficiency. We check news right here on the radio voice of Kutztown University, KUR. I'm Mike Reggs.
1: 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It's Something Beautiful. I'm Jake Longwell. Opening the hour with the Cascading Strings. Here they are with their rendition of Around the World.

Here on the program, we try to play instrumental renditions of tunes from a variety of genres and a variety of countries, and we listen to music from various parts of the world in that set. Wrapping things up with Richard Clayderman at the piano, Musik der Liebe. Hill Bowen and the orchestra before that, Falling in Love with Love. Robert Farnan gave us his rendition of The Way You Look Tonight. Monja Litter with Valse Romantique before that. Musica Paradiso and the theme from Dances with Wolves. Living Together, Growing Together was performed by the 101 Strings. Roger Williams at the piano, his rendition of Mona Lisa. Hillebone and the orchestra once again, this time with Getting to Know You. And the Cascading Strings at the top of the set with Around the World. You are listening to an hour of relaxing instrumentals. It's something beautiful, as in beautiful music. I'm Jake Longwell. If you'd like to get in touch with the program, the email address is qualityradioproductions@gmail.com. 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If you'd like the playlist or streaming audio for this episode, it's Something Beautiful, program number 2017. Frank Chexfield and the orchestra gets our final set of the hour underway. Here is their rendition of Sur les Paves.

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I'm Kennedy Collins. Tragedy struck the Islamic Center of San Diego on Monday as a shooting left three dead. Police are investigating two suspects, 17 and 18, who were later found dead in a vehicle nearby. Authorities are treating the incident as a possible hate crime, linked to extremist ideologies. Video reportedly captures the attack and aftermath, with connections to neo-Nazi symbols found. Investigators continue to gather evidence as the community grieves this shocking act of violence. Eastern Turkey was hit by a 5.6 magnitude earthquake Wednesday morning. The quake struck the Battlgazi district of Malatya province at 9 a.m. at a depth of 7 kilometers. While there are no immediate reports of damage, schools were evacuated and residents rushed outside. Turkey experiences many earthquakes, with a devastating 7.8 magnitude quake earlier this year, claiming over 53,000 lives. More updates on this situation will follow. The news stream, powered by Seaboard Networks, delivering smarter radio.

0: with improv by the students and staff of KUR. I'm Mike Ray. Kutztown University's Rock Ensemble 1 has been honored as the undergraduate college winner in the Blues Pop Rock Group category of the 2026 Downbeat Magazine Student Music Awards. The Downbeat Student Music Awards are considered the most prestigious awards in jazz education, recognizing the nation's top music programs. This is the 11th Student Music Award for KU's commercial music program in the last 10 years. The commercial music program at KU features several large rock ensembles consisting of horns, background singers, and rhythm sections, two large jazz ensembles featuring big bands in the style of Count Basie, and a large Latin ensemble. More than 130 students audition each semester for participation in these ensembles. Quote, "This award shows the strength and scope of the commercial music program at KU," said Dr. Kevin Jost, professor of music. "KU continues to be one of the nation's top programs for quality, creativity, and success." The Downbeat Student Music Awards recognize the top jazz ensembles at the undergraduate and graduate levels. Nine judges evaluate the participating groups based on several performance criteria, including overall sound, proper interpretation, improvisation, creativity, intonation, phrasing, and dynamics. The honorees are selected from a competitive pool in which winners must demonstrate a distinct voice in addition to technical proficiency. We check news right here on the radio voice of Kutztown University, KUR. I'm Mike Rags.
1: 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Welcome to another hour of relaxing instrumentals. This is Something Beautiful.

Jackie Gleason and the orchestra. There must be a way. Robert Farnan before then asking the question, would you like to take a walk? Lee Daniels with Richard Heyman Orchestra, Dancero. More Latin sounds from Charlie Bird on guitar before that, How Insensitive. The Mellotrino Strings, Hello, Young Lovers. Hans Jorgensen with Caribbean Midnight before that. Frank Cordell, Amor, Amor. Henry Mancini with A Time for Us. And music from the Beatles songbook getting the set underway, Norm Geller and his rendition of Something. You are tuned to Something Beautiful. I'm Jake Longwell. If you want to get in touch, the email address is qualityradioproductions@gmail.com, and our website, qualityradioproductions.blogspot.com. 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

I'm Kennedy Collins. Tragedy struck the Islamic Center of San Diego on Monday as a shooting left three dead. Police are investigating two suspects, 17 and 18, who were later found dead in a vehicle nearby. Authorities are treating the incident as a possible hate crime, linked to extremist ideologies. Video reportedly captures the attack and aftermath, with connections to neo-Nazi symbols found. Investigators continue to gather evidence as the community grieves this shocking act of violence. Eastern Turkey was hit by a 5.6 magnitude earthquake Wednesday morning. The quake struck the Battleghazi district of Malatya province at 9 a.m. at a depth of 7 kilometers. While there are no immediate reports of damage, schools were evacuated and residents rushed outside. Turkey experiences many earthquakes, with a devastating 7.8 magnitude quake earlier this year, claiming over 53,000 lives. More updates on this situation will follow. 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

Hey, you are provided in part by the students and staff of Kutztown University Radio. I'm Mike Greggs. The memory of Elric J. Ensderby, celebrated timber framer and prolific historian of early American vernacular architecture, will be honored through the establishment of the Elric J. Ensderby Archive as part of the permanent collection of the library and archives at the Pennsylvania German Cultural Heritage Center at KU. The Ensderby and Gwazda family, including Elric's sister, Debbie Ensderby Gwazda, her husband, Ed, and sons Farley, Henry, and Chester, have agreed to honor Elric and his legacy by donating his extensive archives to the Pennsylvania German Cultural Heritage Center at Kutztown University, a leading center for the study of colonial and early American architecture in the Mid-Atlantic region. This donation is intended both to celebrate Elric's contributions to architectural history and preservation, and to ensure that these unique materials will be organized, preserved, and made available to the public. Debbie Gwazda reflected on her brother's legacy, saying, quote, "Elric understood the value of preserving a record of the way that people who settled in this area in the 18th and 19th centuries approached construction through the cultural traditions of their home countries. He was a keen student of architectural history, so he understood better than most the context of framing and decorative styles." We check news hourly here on the Radio Voice KUR.

Ronald Corp led the New London Orchestra in Departure from Winter Bonfire by Sergei Prokofiev from 1950. More than 100 years earlier, in September 1835, Frederick Chopin met a young woman while visiting Dresden and was immediately attracted to her. Before his departure, he dedicated his Waltz in A-flat major to her, a work now known as L'Adieu, the Farewell Waltz.

Arthur Rubinstein performed the Waltz in A-flat major, Opus 69, No. 1, by Frédéric Chopin, known as the Farewell Waltz. The often wistful quality of Chopin's piece is far removed from the pomp and pageantry of Nikolai Rimsky-Korsakov's The Tale of Tsar Saltan, as the ruler departs his city on the Black Sea and heads off to war.

Nima Järvi led the Scottish National Orchestra in the Tsar's Departure and Farewell from the opera The Tale of Tsar Sultan by Nikolai Rimsky-Korsakov from 1900. In 1858, as Johann Strauss II wrapped up a concert tour of Russia, he premiered a new work titled My Farewell to St. Petersburg. Instead of ending with a flourish, as do most of Strauss's concert waltzes, this piece fades away into the distance with a trumpet call, suggesting the composer's horse-drawn carriage as it drives him away from the city.

The Petershof Orchestra, conducted by Leo Korkin, in the finale of My Farewell to St. Petersburg by Johann Strauss II from 1858. Ferdinand Reese's Farewell to England, the name he gave to his piano concerto in A minor, marked his retirement from the London stage in 1824. The German composer-pianist had been living there since 1813 and had prospered. Nonetheless, he found himself increasingly irritated by the directors of the city's Philharmonic concerts, and being in a sound financial position, he decided to leave London and return to his native Rhineland. Accordingly, Reese ends with an upbeat finish.

Pianist Christopher Interuber with the Royal Liverpool Philharmonic Orchestra, conducted by Uwe Grott in the closing moments of the Piano Concerto in A Minor, Farewell to England, by Ferdinand Reis from 1824. The meaning of any farewell depends on the circumstances that bring it about. Human emotions aren't always simple, and the musical farewells we've heard so far are as varied as the emotions that spawned them. Which brings us to the amusing story behind Haydn's Symphony No. 45, better known as the Farewell Symphony. In 1772, Haydn was working for Prince Esterhazy, who, as usual, had moved his court to his summer palace, but this time decreeing that no wives or families of the musicians were to visit them there. As summer moved into autumn, it became clear that the prince had no immediate intention of returning to the city, and the restless musicians pleaded with Haydn to do something about it so they could be with their wives and families. His solution was in an artistic guise. His symphony in F-sharp minor, reportedly the only symphony in the 18th century to use this rare key. The first three movements proceed in relatively normal fashion. It's the finale that makes this symphony so memorable. After a fairly straightforward beginning, there's a short pause before things shift into what is, in effect, a whole new movement, in which, one by one, the instrumental parts come to a stop. In the original performance, as their parts ended, one by one, each player snuffed out the candle on his music stand, took his instrument, and silently left the room. Until at the end, in virtual darkness, only Haydn and his violin soloist were left. The prince, in good humor, got the message, and is reported to have said, "Well, if they are all going, so too must we." The next day, the entire court departed for the city.

Adam Fischer led the Austro-Hungarian Haydn Orchestra in the finale of Haydn's Symphony No. 45, The Farewell, from 1772, which ends as each musician in turn leaves the stage. In a moment, an orchestral version of what the composer called the most beautiful song on earth, and how a piece written in 1982 to mark the last day of a summer art school became a musical emblem of America's Civil War. I'm Stephen Pythman. 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

I'm Stephen Pythman, and this is Connections, today exploring musical farewells. In Wagner's Die Walküre, the god Wotan discovers that his daughter Brunhilde has disobeyed his orders, thereby giving comfort to the enemy. He finds himself duty-bound to punish her, telling her that she will lose her divinity and will be placed into an enchanted sleep, protected by a magic fire through which only the bravest of heroes will be able to pass, which, of course, is exactly what happens. Robert Gerhardt leads the National Philharmonic in an orchestral rendering of Wotan's Farewell.

The National Philharmonic Orchestra, conducted by Robert Gerhardt, in an orchestral rendering of Wotan's Farewell from Act 3 of Die Walküre by Richard Wagner. Wagner is musicalizing a mythical tale, but

Andras Schiff performed the first movement of Beethoven's E-flat major sonata, better known as Les Adieux, The Farewells, from 1809. As titles go, 100 Hardanger tunes has a real ring to it, but with Norwegian composer Geir Tveit, nothing is as simple as it sounds. There are not, and maybe never were, 100, only 15 were ever published. It's possible that some pieces perished in the fire of 1970 that destroyed Tveit's home in the Hardanger region of western Norway. Others may have only existed in the composer's mind and were never written down. A few have been traced to specific folk tunes. Tveit, who died in 1981, thought one of those, The Last Farewell, might be the most beautiful song on earth, and feared he'd failed to bring out the mighty spirit of this folk tune. He need not have worried.

Bjarte Engeset led the Royal Scottish National Orchestra in The Last Farewell from the first suite of 100 Hardanger Tunes by Geir Tveit, published in 1954. The tune is among the many Norwegian folk songs that Tveit collected, but he also wrote his own folk-like melodies, and in 100 Hardanger Tunes, it's not always easy to determine which is which. Similar confusion, for a quite different reason, surrounds our final work of the hour. In the early 1980s, musician Jay Ungar was running a summer art school specializing in fiddle music and dancing on a wooded property owned by the State University of New York. For the conclusion of the summer school's 1982 session, Ungar decided to write a short piece to perform there. He had traveled through Scotland earlier that year and wanted to compose a tune in the style of a Scottish lament, something that would capture the sense of sadness that the camp and all the camaraderie and joy it represented to him would be ending. The song, named after this school, was Ashokan Farewell. 2 years later, documentary filmmaker Ken Burns heard a recording of the tune and was so moved by it that he used it twice, first in 1985 for Huey Long, then most memorably in 1990 for the Civil War, where Ashokan Farewell was played 25 times throughout the 11-hour series.

0: The BBC Scottish Symphony Orchestra, Rory MacDonald conducted, with violinist Nicola Benedetti perform.
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I'm Mason Reed. Chinese leader Xi Jinping and Russian President Vladimir Putin are strengthening ties during a recent meeting in Beijing. The two leaders signed over 40 agreements focusing on trade and energy. Xi emphasized the importance of stabilizing energy supplies amid Middle East conflicts, while Putin highlighted Russia's role as a reliable supplier. This partnership has made China Russia's top trading partner, a shift following the invasion of Ukraine in 2022, despite global sanctions against Russia. Strong, a quick action from Sergeant Thomas Kane helped save a child at a playground. Strong. Responding to reports of a choking incident, Kane rushed to the scene to provide assistance. Thanks to his swift response, the situation was handled quickly and efficiently, ensuring the child received the help they needed. This incident highlights the importance of quick action in emergencies. The new stream, powered by Seaboard Networks, delivering smarter radio,

on KUR provided in part by the students and staff of Kutztown University Radio. I'm Mike Reggs. The memory of Elric J. Ensderby, celebrated timber framer and prolific historian of early American vernacular architecture, will be honored through the establishment of the Elric J. Ensderby Archive as part of the permanent collection of the library and archives at the Pennsylvania German Cultural Heritage Center at KU. The Ensderby and Gwazda family, including Elric's sister, Debbie Ensderby Gwazda, her husband, Ed, and sons Farley, Henry, and Chester, have agreed to honor Elric and his legacy by donating his extensive archives to the Pennsylvania German Cultural Heritage Center at Kutztown University, a leading center for the study of colonial and early American architecture in the Mid-Atlantic region. This donation is intended both to celebrate Elric's contributions to architectural history and preservation, and to ensure that these unique materials will be organized, preserved, and made available to the public. Debbie Gwazda reflected on her brother's legacy, saying, quote, "Elric understood the value of preserving a record of the way that people who settled in this area in the 18th and 19th centuries approached construction through the cultural traditions of their home countries. He was a keen student of architectural history, so he understood better than most the context of framing and decorative styles." We check news hourly here on the Radio Voice, KUR.

Ronald Corp led the New London Orchestra in Departure from Winter Bonfire by Sergei Prokofiev from 1950. More than 100 years earlier, in September 1835, Frédéric Chopin met a young woman while visiting Dresden and was immediately attracted to her. Before his departure, he dedicated his Waltz in A-flat major to her, a work now known as L'Adieu, the Farewell Waltz.

Artur Rubinstein performed the Waltz in A-flat major, Opus 69, No. 1, by Frédéric Chopin, known as the Farewell Waltz. The often wistful quality of Chopin's piece is far removed from the pomp and pageantry of Nikolai Rimsky-Korsakov's The Tale of Tsar Saltan, as the ruler departs his city on the Black Sea and heads off to war.

Nima Järvi led the Scottish National Orchestra in the Tsar's Departure and Farewell from the opera The Tale of Tsar Sultan by Nikolai Rimsky-Korsakov from 1900. In 1858, as Johann Strauss II wrapped up a concert tour of Russia, he premiered a new work titled My Farewell to St. Petersburg. Instead of ending with a flourish, as do most of Strauss's concert waltzes, this piece fades away into the distance with a trumpet call, suggesting the composer's horse-drawn carriage as it drives him away from the city.

The Petershof Orchestra, conducted by Leo Korkin, in the finale of My Farewell to St. Petersburg by Johann Strauss II from 1858. Ferdinand Ries's Farewell to England, the name he gave to his piano concerto in A minor, marked his retirement from the London stage in 1824. The German composer-pianist had been living there since 1813 and had prospered. Nonetheless, he found himself increasingly irritated by the directors of the city's Philharmonic concerts, and being in a sound financial position, he decided to leave London and return to his native Rhineland. Accordingly, Ries ends with an upbeat finish.

Pianist Christopher Interuber with the Royal Liverpool Philharmonic Orchestra, conducted by Uwe Grott in the closing moments of the Piano Concerto in A Minor, Farewell to England, by Ferdinand Reis from 1824. The meaning of any farewell depends on the circumstances that bring it about. Human emotions aren't always simple, and the musical farewells we've heard so far are as varied as the emotions that spawned them. Which brings us to the amusing story behind Haydn's Symphony No. 45, better known as the Farewell Symphony. In 1772, Haydn was working for Prince Esterhazy, who, as usual, had moved his court to his summer palace, but this time decreeing that no wives or families of the musicians were to visit them there. As summer moved into autumn, it became clear that the prince had no immediate intention of returning to the city, and the restless musicians pleaded with Haydn to do something about it, so they could be with their wives and families. His solution was in an artistic guise. His symphony in F-sharp minor, reportedly the only symphony in the 18th century to use this rare key. The first three movements proceed in relatively normal fashion. It's the finale that makes this symphony so memorable. After a fairly straightforward beginning, there's a short pause before things shift into what is, in effect, a whole new movement, in which, one by one, the instrumental parts come to a stop. In the original performance, as their parts ended, one by one, each player snuffed out the candle on his music stand, took his instrument, and silently left the room. Until at the end, in virtual darkness, only Haydn and his violin soloist were left. The prince, in good humor, got the message, and is reported to have said, "Well, if they are all going, so too must we." The next day, the entire court departed for the city.

Adam Fischer led the Austro-Hungarian Haydn Orchestra in the finale of Haydn's Symphony No. 45, The Farewell, from 1772, which ends as each musician in turn leaves the stage. In a moment, an orchestral version of what the composer called the most beautiful song on earth, and how a piece written in 1982 to mark the last day of a summer art school became a musical emblem of America's Civil War. I'm Stephen Pythman. 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

I'm Stephen Pythman, and this is Connections, today exploring musical farewells. In Wagner's Die Walküre, the god Wotan discovers that his daughter Brunhilde has disobeyed his orders, thereby giving comfort to the enemy. He finds himself duty-bound to punish her, telling her that she will lose her divinity and will be placed into an enchanted sleep, protected by a magic fire through which only the bravest of heroes will be able to pass, which, of course, is exactly what happens. Robert Gerhardt leads the National Philharmonic in an orchestral rendering of Wotan's Farewell.

The National Philharmonic Orchestra, conducted by Robert Gerhardt, in an orchestral rendering of Wotan's Farewell from Act 3 of Die Walküre by Richard Wagner. Wagner is musicalizing a mythical tale, but one of Beethoven's most famous piano works, known as Les Adieux, refers to an actual event. At the time of the 1809 French occupation of Vienna, Austrian Archduke Rudolf found it necessary to leave the capital for a while. Beethoven's response was a three-movement piano work called The Farewell. Perhaps because there were three movements, the French edition mistakenly translated Beethoven's title as Les Adieux, The Farewells, and has been known as Les Adieux ever since.

Andras Schiff performed the first movement of Beethoven's E-flat major sonata, better known as Les Adieux, The Farewells, from 1809. As titles go, 100 Hardanger tunes has a real ring to it, but with Norwegian composer Geir Tveit, nothing is as simple as it sounds. There are not, and maybe never were, 100, only 15 were ever published. It's possible that some pieces perished in the fire of 1970 that destroyed Tveit's home in the Hardanger region of western Norway. Others may have only existed in the composer's mind and were never written down. A few have been traced to specific folk tunes. Tveit, who died in 1981, thought one of those, The Last Farewell, might be the most beautiful song on earth, and feared he'd failed to bring out the mighty spirit of this folk tune. He need not have worried.

Beate Engeset led the Royal Scottish National Orchestra in The Last Farewell from the first suite of 100 Hardanger Tunes by Guy de Wight, published in 1954. The tune is among the many Norwegian folk songs that de Wight collected, but he also wrote his own folk-like melodies, and in 100 Hardanger Tunes, it's not always easy to determine which is which. Similar confusion, for a quite different reason, surrounds our final work of the hour. In the early 1980s, musician Jay Ungar was running a summer art school specializing in fiddle music and dancing on a wooded property owned by the State University of New York. For the conclusion of the summer school's 1982 session, Ungar decided to write a short piece to perform there. He had traveled through Scotland earlier that year and wanted to compose a tune in the style of a Scottish lament, something that would capture the sense of sadness that the camp and all the camaraderie and joy it represented to him would be ending. The song, named after this school, was Ashokan Farewell. 2 years later, documentary filmmaker Ken Burns heard a recording of the tune and was so moved by it that he used it twice, first in 1985 for Huey Long, then most memorably in 1990 for the Civil War, where Ashokan Farewell was played 25 times throughout the 11-hour series.

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I'm Mason Reed. Strong, a quick action from Sergeant Thomas Kane helped save a child at a playground. Strong. Responding to reports of a choking incident, Kane rushed to the scene to provide assistance. Thanks to his swift response, the situation was handled quickly and efficiently, ensuring the child received the help they needed. This incident highlights the importance of quick action in emergencies. Chinese leader Xi Jinping and Russian President Vladimir Putin are strengthening ties during a recent meeting in Beijing. The two leaders signed over 40 agreements focusing on trade and energy. Xi emphasized the importance of stabilizing energy supplies amid Middle East conflicts, while Putin highlighted Russia's role as a reliable supplier. This partnership has made China Russia's top trading partner, a shift following the invasion of Ukraine in 2022, despite global sanctions against Russia. The news stream, powered by Seaboard Networks, delivering smarter radio,

on KUR, provided in part by the students and staff of KUR. I'm Mike Ray. Kutztown University's Rock Ensemble 1 has been honored as the undergraduate college winner in the Blues Pop Rock Group category of the 2026 Downbeat Magazine Student Music Awards. The Downbeat Student Music Awards are considered the most prestigious awards in jazz education, recognizing the nation's top music programs. This is the 11th Student Music Award for KU's commercial music program in the last 10 years. The commercial music program at KU features several large rock ensembles consisting of horns, background singers, and rhythm sections, two large jazz ensembles featuring big bands in the style of Count Basie, and a large Latin ensemble. More than 130 students audition each semester for participation in these ensembles. Quote, "This award shows the strength and scope of the commercial music program at KU," said Dr. Kevin Jost, professor of music. "KU continues to be one of the nation's top programs for quality, creativity, and success." The Downbeat Student Music Awards recognize the top jazz ensembles at the undergraduate and graduate levels. Nine judges evaluate the participating groups based on several performance criteria, including overall sound, proper interpretation, improvisation, creativity, intonation, phrasing, and dynamics. The honorees are selected from a competitive pool in which winners must demonstrate a distinct voice in addition to technical proficiency. We check news right here on the radio voice of Kutztown University, KUR. I'm Mike Rags.

A guitarist born in Scotland, but who has lived in Spain for many years, ever since moving there with his parents and falling in love with the sound of the Spanish classical guitar. That's David Russell with the Spanish Dance No. 5, Andaluza, by Enrique Granados. This edition of Concierto focuses on the music of Granados. Like Albéniz and Tárrega, he was one of the Spanish nationalist composers. His music demonstrates the character of the Spanish people and imitates the sound of folk music and the gypsy guitar. Although most of his music was written for the piano, it's better known in adaptations for the guitar, like the one you just heard. Estás escuchando Concierto, música clásica presentada en inglés y español. Escuche más en concierto.org. 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En esta grabación escuchamos la soprano americana Beverly Sills en 1957 durante su visita al Brevard Music Center, un centro de enseñanza de verano en Carolina del Norte. Aquí Beverly Sills canta Elegía Eterna.

Another selection by the Spaniard Enrique Granados, a song written in 1914, Elegía Eterna, Eternal Elegy. You heard soprano Beverly Sills, recorded in 1957 at the Brevard Music Center, a summer teaching institute in North Carolina. Our thanks to the Brevard Music Center for making that music available, to Concierto, the bilingual classical music program celebrating the contributions of Hispanic classical artists.

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The Cuban pianist Jorge Luis Prats performing the masterpiece by the Spanish nationalist composer Enrique Granados, his piano suite Goyescas, inspired by paintings by the Spanish painter Francisco Goya. The seven pieces in the suite were The Compliments, Conversation at the Window, Fandango by Candlelight, Laments, or The Maiden and the Nightingale, Love and Death, Serenade for Spectre, and finally, The Puppet. This has been Concierto. Soy Frank Domínguez. Muchas gracias por escuchar. Nos vemos.

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Or you can give us a listen by using an app like TuneIn, MyTuner, or Radio Garden. This is KUR Kutztown, your source for student-generated music, talk, sports, and everything in between.

I'm Mason Reed. The New York Knicks pulled off a thrilling comeback in overtime against the Cleveland Cavaliers in Game 1 of the Eastern Conference Finals. The game showcased the Knicks' resilience as they battled back from a deficit to secure a historic win. Fans are buzzing with excitement as the series continues. Stay tuned for more updates on this electrifying playoff matchup. The Justice Department is expected to announce murder charges against Raul Castro later today. The charges stem from the 1990s, when he allegedly shot down two planes carrying humanitarian aid for migrants, resulting in the deaths of three American pilots. A press conference will provide further details this afternoon. This is a developing story, so stay tuned for updates. The News Stream, powered by Seaboard Networks, delivering smarter radio.

0: News on KUR are provided in part by the students and staff of Kutztown University Radio. I'm Mike Reggs. The memory of Elric J. Ensderby, celebrated timber framer and prolific historian of early American vernacular architecture, will be honored through the establishment of the Elric J. Ensderby Archive as part of the permanent collection of the library and archives at the Pennsylvania German Cultural Heritage Center at KU. The Ensderby and Gwazda family, including Elric's sister, Debbie Ensderby Gwazda, her husband, Ed, and sons Farley, Henry, and Chester, have agreed to honor Elric and his legacy by donating his extensive archives to the Pennsylvania German Cultural Heritage Center at Kutztown University, a leading center for the study of colonial and early American architecture in the Mid-Atlantic region. This donation is intended both to celebrate Elric's contributions to architectural history and preservation, and to ensure that these unique materials will be organized, preserved, and made available to the public. Debbie Gwazda reflected on her brother's legacy, saying, quote, "Elric understood the value of preserving a record of the way that people who settled in this area in the 18th and 19th centuries approached construction through the cultural traditions of their home countries. He was a keen student of architectural history, so he understood better than most the context of framing and decorative styles." We check news hourly here on the Radio Voice, KUR.
1: From Quality Radio Productions, it's Lake Air Deep Tracks, an hour of the very best in New Age music. I'm Jake Longwell. Opening the hour with music of Germany's Tangerine Dream and music from one of their many film soundtracks, this particular score for a video about the Grand Canyon and its beauty and grandeur, the album Canyon Dreams. And here's the track, A Matter of Time.

From his album Travelogue, that's acoustic guitarist Chris Proctor with Valedictory. Solo piano from Isaac Shepherd prior to that, Campground Stargazing from his album Wandering Home, Atlanta area keyboardist Nancy Collar in the set as well. From her album Open the Sky, we heard A View of the Floating World. Harp guitarist John Doan prior to that, and the track The Hunter and the Hare, from an album of harp guitar solos called A Celtic Pilgrimage. And we began the set and also the hour with Tangerine Dream. The album Canyon Dreams, the track A Matter of Time. You are listening to Lake Air Deep Tracks. I'm Jake Longwell. 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If you'd like the playlist or streaming audio for this episode, it's Lake Air Deep Tracks, program 2209. We'll begin our final set of the hour with Colorado guitarist Danny Hines and a track from his debut album for the Silver Wave label from 1986. The album Aqua Touch, this track also features Eugene Friesen on cello, Sun and Water.

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I'm Mason Reed. Tennessee officials will pay $835,000 to settle a lawsuit filed by Larry Bushart, a retired police officer who was jailed for over a month due to a Facebook post about conservative activist Charlie Kirk's assassination. Bushart spent 37 days in jail, losing his job and missing significant family events. He expressed relief over the outcome, stating his First Amendment rights have been vindicated and highlighting the importance of free speech in a democracy. Strong body doubles are playing an increasing role in the lives of celebrities. Strong ABC News' Hannah Batta takes a closer look at how these stand-ins are used both on screen and during public appearances. With many stars opting for body doubles for various reasons, it's clear this trend is shaping the way we perceive celebrity presence. Whether it's for safety, convenience, or privacy, body doubles are here to stay in Hollywood. The news stream, powered by Seaboard Networks, delivering smarter radio,

0: on KUR provided in part by the students and staff of KUR. I'm Mike Reggs. Kutztown University's Rock Ensemble 1 has been honored as the undergraduate college winner in the Blues Pop Rock Group category of the 2026 Downbeat Magazine Student Music Awards. The Downbeat Student Music Awards are considered the most prestigious awards in jazz education, recognizing the nation's top music programs. This is the 11th Student Music Award for KU's commercial music program in the last 10 years. The commercial music program at KU features several large rock ensembles consisting of horns, background singers, and rhythm sections, two large jazz ensembles featuring big bands in the style of Count Basie, and a large Latin ensemble. More than 130 students audition each semester for participation in these ensembles. Quote, "This award shows the strength and scope of the commercial music program at KU," said Dr. Kevin Jost, professor of music. "KU continues to be one of the nation's top programs for quality, creativity, and success." The Downbeat Student Music Awards recognize the top jazz ensembles at the undergraduate and graduate levels. Nine judges evaluate the participating groups based on several performance criteria, including overall sound, proper interpretation, improvisation, creativity, intonation, phrasing, and dynamics. The honorees are selected from a competitive pool in which winners must demonstrate a distinct voice in addition to technical proficiency. We check news right here on the radio voice of Kutztown University, KUR. I'm Mike Reggs.
1: 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I'm Jake Longwell, opening the program with one of the iconic acoustic duos in new age music, guitarist Eric Tingstad and reed player Nancy Rumble, featured on both oboe and ocarina. We'll go back to one of their classic albums for the Narada label, Give and Take. Here is Heart of the Country.

From Norway, the duo of keyboardist Øystein Sivag and guitarist Laki Pati. From their Windham Hill release, Visual, we heard Rio Amazonas. Pianist Jim Chappelle before that, Bay Without a Name, from his Acadia compact disc. Atmospheric Electronics from Karma Karma, three songs back. Ionosphere from Tranquility, Volume 2. Multi-instrumentalist Shelley Phillips and friends. Shelley plays harp, oboe, flute, and English horn, among other instruments. A longtime fixture on Gord Music from her album The Butterfly, we heard Cold Frosty Morning. Keyboardist Chris Landrum in the set as well, from his Profile release, with some African influence on the track Mombasa. And we began the set and also the hour with Eric Tingstad and Nancy Rumble, Heart of the Country, from Give and Take. It's an hour of New Age and beyond. It's Lake Air Deep Tracks. I'm Jake Longwell. If you want to get in touch with the program, the email address is qualityradioproductions@gmail.com. 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If you'd like the playlist or streaming audio for this episode, it's Lake Air Deep Tracks, program 2603. The tranquil piano of Craig Urquhart gets our final set of the hour underway. From the album Songs Without Words, here is Gentle Wind.

0: That's the duo of guitarist Ryan Judd and cellist Kristen Miller.
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I'm Mason Reed. Former Congressman Barney Frank has passed away at the age of 86. Frank, a key figure in Wall Street reform, served as the chairman of the House Financial Services Committee from 2007 to 2011. He was a leading co-sponsor of the Dodd-Frank Act, which aimed to address the financial crisis of 2008. This is a developing story. Stay tuned for updates. Strong, a quick action from Sergeant Thomas Kane helped save a child at a playground. Strong, responding to reports of a choking incident, Kane rushed to the scene to provide assistance. Thanks to his swift response, the situation was handled quickly and efficiently, ensuring the child received the help they needed. This incident highlights the importance of quick action in emergencies. The news stream, powered by Seaboard Networks, delivering smarter radio,

provided in part by the students and staff of Kutztown University Radio. I'm Mike Greggs. The memory of Elric J. Ensderby, celebrated timber framer and prolific historian of early American vernacular architecture, will be honored through the establishment of the Elric J. Ensderby Archive as part of the permanent collection of the library and archives at the Pennsylvania German Cultural Heritage Center at KU. The Ensderby and Gwazda family, including Elric's sister, Debbie Ensderby Gwazda, her husband, Ed, and sons Farley, Henry, and Chester, have agreed to honor Elric and his legacy by donating his extensive archives to the Pennsylvania German Cultural Heritage Center at Kutztown University, a leading center for the study of colonial and early American architecture in the Mid-Atlantic region. This donation is intended both to celebrate Elric's contributions to architectural history and preservation, and to ensure that these unique materials will be organized, preserved, and made available to the public. Debbie Gwazda reflected on her brother's legacy, saying, quote, "Elric understood the value of preserving a record of the way that people who settled in this area in the 18th and 19th centuries approached construction through the cultural traditions of their home countries. He was a keen student of architectural history, so he understood better than most the context of framing and decorative styles." We check news hourly here on the Radio Voice KUR.

0: 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Hi, I'm Austin Chateau. Some facts to know for the springtime. The warmer weather increases serotonin levels, helping in boosting people's moods if they are having a bad day. The warmer weather also is a time for spring cleaning with roots in various cultures. Don't worry, the springtime will be here before you know it, along with the warmer weather. More music coming up next on KUR.
1: While the U.S. cotton supply and demand ledger for May is balanced,
2: our season average farm price forecast for the current marketing year, 2025-2026, we raised 2 cents per pound, now at 63 cents per pound. For that new crop year, harvested this upcoming fall, we're forecasting a season average price of 73 cents per pound, and that would be up 10 cents per pound year over year.
1: Explaining the reasons behind the price forecast, World Agricultural Outlook Board Chair Mark Jekanowski.
2: Strength we've seen in cotton prices over the past couple of months or so, expecting that to continue into 2027.
1: As for the world balance sheet, lower cotton production in several major nations resulted in a year-over-year decrease and contributed to reductions in most global cotton supply and use categories. I'm Rod Bain reporting for the U.S. Department of Agriculture in Washington, D.C.
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1: An Aliquippa police officer is recovering after suffering an overdose from handling drugs in the department's evidence room. Beaver County District Attorney Nate Bible says the officer was destroying old narcotics shortly before he lost consciousness while riding in the passenger seat of a patrol car. His partner gave him two doses of Narcan before paramedics arrived to take him to the hospital, according to the DA. Bible says it appears that the officer came into contact with fentanyl, adding that there is no evidence to suggest he took any drugs intentionally. One person is facing charges following a disturbance at the King of Prussia Mall. Officials said dozens of people tried to enter the Swatch store before sunrise on Saturday. That's the same day the new Swatch watch was set to come out. Nearly 100 officers were dispatched to gain control of the situation. The mall was shut down, but later reopened around noon on Saturday. In other news, two Chinatown massage parlors are under investigation for robberies. Over $10,000 came up missing from a pair of businesses along North 12th Street and North 10th Street early Saturday morning. Investigators are not sure if the robberies were linked. Anyone with information is asked to come forward. A man is facing charges for allegedly hitting a child in the face multiple times. Lancaster County authorities say 36-year-old Ruben Lubo struck a child at least three times at Adamstown Park earlier this month. He reportedly caused redness and swelling to the child's face. Lubo is charged with endangering the welfare of children and simple assault. A teenager is trying to recover from a weekend crash while riding an e-scooter. The accident was reported Saturday along Oxford Avenue. Detectives believe the teen tried to get to the other side of the street when he was struck. No word on any charges in this case. And the Fairmont Park Organic Recycling Center is out of compost. Officials aren't sure how long this will last. Manure, mulch, and wood chips are still available. I'm Juan Arango, and you're up to date with Radio PA.
2: Heat advisory through 8 o'clock this evening. Clouds come in today with showers, thunderstorms developing this afternoon. High around 90. Showers, thunderstorms ending tonight, 55. Partly sunny, cooler, low 60s tomorrow, and on Friday, rain shower 65, shower 60 Saturday. This is Radio PA meteorologist Bill Jackman.
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0: KUR has a lot of history behind it. 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

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Hi, I'm Austin Shadow. You think you know your car? Think again. Most drivers make simple mistakes that slowly drain their wallet. They don't even realize it. From that one dashboard light you should never ignore, the easy maintenance checks that take less than 5 minutes, these are the car tips every owner needs to know. No complicated tools, no mechanic talk, just smart, practical advice that helps your car last longer, drive better, and save you money. Whether you're a new driver or a seasoned road warrior, these tips could literally save you thousands. More music coming up next on KUR. 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

Damiano David, number 13 in Hungary this week with The First Time on World Pop Radio. Hungarian artist before that, Paulina, with one of the songs I bet you haven't heard yet this week, but I would bet you enjoyed. Her name again, Paulina Aznap Ijel, is the name of that song. And we started it off with David Guetta, Teddy Swims, and Tones and I with their latest Gone, Gone, Gone at number 15 here on World Pop Radio. The countdown continues now with a band that we don't hear a lot on the show, but when we do hear them, it's usually from a European country because they are just much bigger over there, and I think we should all get on board personally. This is Offenbach at number 12 in Hungary this week. Need You the Most.

camera ad number 10 in Hungary this week, Be Mine. Tones and I making her second appearance on the countdown. That time was Switch Disco at number 11. That is Hideaway. You want to know more about World Pop Radio and you want to know about our show? Well, I don't blame you. We're pretty awesome. I'm also very modest. You can follow us on the socials. We're at World Pop Radio on both Instagram and X. Once again, that's at World Pop Radio on both Instagram and X. The countdown continues now for Hungary at number 9, Benson Boone, Mystical, Magical.

Boy, this is a shot in the dark. Magashki Guy Underground. That's the name of the band. They came in at number 7 this week. Hungarian band here on World Bob Radio. Number 8 before that, Amy MacDonald. Is this what you've been waiting for? My name is Chris Thomas. This is World Pop Radio, counting down the hits from Hungary this week. And we're going to get into some more familiar artists now, ones that you might have heard before, including a song from the most popular Netflix movie of all time coming up next. But first, at number 6, it's Somber. This is Undressed, as we count down the hits from Hungary this week on World Pop Radio.

Crack it into the top three next on World Pop Radio. But before we get there, you just heard Miley Cyrus at number four, End of the World. And then from the most popular Netflix movie of all time, K-pop Demon Hunters, Huntrix and Golden at number five. Also, fun fact, they were technically a fictional band until that song came out, and now they're nominated for a Grammy. So good luck to them coming up at those awards. Let's get into the top three now with one of the biggest artists in the world. You know her, you love her, and you might have opinions on her last album. It's a little mixed, but she's still feeling the love worldwide, including in Hungary at number three. Taylor Swift, The Fate of Ophelia on World Pop Radio.

The number two song in Hungary, Purple Disco Machine, with Hertz on that one, Wonderful Life. I gave you the extended remix because we have a little bit of time on the show, so I thought, why not give you something for free? More music. Taylor Swift before that, Fate of Ophelia at number three. What's the number one song this week in Hungary? Well, I told you earlier Lady Gaga was coming up on the show and you haven't heard her yet, so spoiler alert, here she is now at number one, The Dead Dance.

Number one song in all of Hungary from Lady Gaga. That is The Dead Dance on World Pop Radio. And that does it for us this week. I hope you enjoyed listening to the show. I know I enjoyed doing it for you. If you enjoyed it, tell a friend, would you? Have them check us out next week. You can also have them follow us on the socials. We're at World Pop Radio on both Instagram and X. Once again, that's at World Pop Radio on both Instagram and X. World Pop Radio is written and hosted by me, Chris Thomas, and produced at WLTL Studios. 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

I'm Kennedy Collins. Two police officers who defended the U.S. Capitol during the January 6th attack are suing to block President Trump's proposed $1.7 billion anti-weaponization fund. They're calling it the most brazen act of presidential corruption this century. This is a developing story, and we'll keep you updated as more information comes in. A drone attack at a nuclear power plant in the UAE has sparked concerns over security. A fire at the Baraka nuclear power plant was reported after the attack, which originated from the western border. The UAE government condemned the incident as a direct threat to its sovereignty. Meanwhile, President Trump warned Iran to comply with demands quickly, stating that action would follow if they failed to negotiate a peace deal. The news stream, powered by Seaboard Networks, delivering smarter radio.

on KUR provided in part by the students and staff of KUR. I'm Mike Reggs. Kutztown University's Rock Ensemble 1 has been honored as the undergraduate college winner in the Blues Pop Rock Group category of the 2026 Downbeat Magazine Student Music Awards. The Downbeat Student Music Awards are considered the most prestigious awards in jazz education, recognizing the nation's top music programs. This is the 11th Student Music Award for KU's commercial music program in the last 10 years. The commercial music program at KU features several large rock ensembles consisting of horns, background singers, and rhythm sections, two large jazz ensembles featuring big bands in the style of Count Basie, and a large Latin ensemble. More than 130 students audition each semester for participation in these ensembles. Quote, "This award shows the strength and scope of the commercial music program at KU," said Dr. Kevin Jost, professor of music. "KU continues to be one of the nation's top programs for quality, creativity, and success." The Downbeat Student Music Awards recognize the top jazz ensembles at the undergraduate and graduate levels. Nine judges evaluate the participating groups based on several performance criteria, including overall sound, proper interpretation, improvisation, creativity, intonation, phrasing, and dynamics. The honorees are selected from a competitive pool in which winners must demonstrate a distinct voice in addition to technical proficiency. We check news right here on the radio voice of Kutztown University, KUR. I'm Mike Reggs.

0: 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Hi, I'm Austin Shadow. You think you know your car? Think again. Most drivers make simple mistakes that slowly drain their wallet. They don't even realize it. From that one dashboard light you should never ignore, the easy maintenance checks that take less than 5 minutes, these are the car tips every owner needs to know. No complicated tools, no mechanic talk, just smart, practical advice that helps your car last longer, drive better, and save you money. Whether you're a new driver or a seasoned road warrior, these tips could literally save you thousands. More music coming up next on KUR.
1: Historical weather on this day, May 20th, 1894. An incredible late-season snow struck parts of central and eastern Kentucky on this day in 1894, dropping 2 to 8 inches of snow only days before that year's Memorial Day. The city of Lexington, Kentucky received an incredible half foot of snow. Historical weather on this day researches multiple weather sources for our segment and is an educational community service production of Monsoon Mike's Weather.
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1: An Aliquippa police officer is recovering after suffering an overdose from handling drugs in the department's evidence room. Beaver County District Attorney Nate Bible says the officer was destroying old narcotics shortly before he lost consciousness while riding in the passenger seat of a patrol car. His partner gave him two doses of Narcan before paramedics arrived to take him to the hospital, according to the DA. Bible says it appears that the officer came into contact with fentanyl, adding that there is no evidence to suggest he took any drugs intentionally. One person is facing charges following a disturbance at the King of Prussia Mall. Officials said dozens of people tried to enter the Swatch store before sunrise on Saturday. That's the same day the new Swatch watch was set to come out. Nearly 100 officers were dispatched to gain control of the situation. The mall was shut down, but later reopened around noon on Saturday. In other news, two Chinatown massage parlors are under investigation for robberies. Over $10,000 came up missing from a pair of businesses along North 12th Street and North 10th Street early Saturday morning. Investigators are not sure if the robberies were linked. Anyone with information is asked to come forward. A man is facing charges for allegedly hitting a child in the face multiple times. Lancaster County authorities say 36-year-old Ruben Lubo struck a child at least three times at Adamstown Park earlier this month. He reportedly caused redness and swelling to the child's face. Lubo is charged with endangering the welfare of children and simple assault. A teenager is trying to recover from a weekend crash while riding an e-scooter. The accident was reported Saturday along Oxford Avenue. Detectives believe the teen tried to get to the other side of the street when he was struck. No word on any charges in this case. And the Fairmount Park Organic Recycling Center is out of compost. Officials aren't sure how long this will last. Manure, mulch, and wood chips are still available. I'm Juan Arango, and you're up to date with Radio PA.
2: Heat advisory through 8 o'clock this evening. Clouds come in today with showers, thunderstorms developing this afternoon. High around 90. Showers, thunderstorms ending tonight, 55. Partly sunny, cooler, low 60s tomorrow, and on Friday, rain shower 65, shower 60 Saturday. This is Radio PA meteorologist Bill Jackman.
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I'm Kennedy Collins. The Justice Department is expected to announce murder charges against Raul Castro later today. The charges stem from the 1990s, when he allegedly shot down two planes carrying humanitarian aid for migrants, resulting in the deaths of three American pilots. A press conference will provide further details this afternoon. This is a developing story, so stay tuned for updates. Strong, with summer just around the corner, dermatologist Dr. Whitney Bow is busting some common sun and skincare myths. Slash strong. As folks prepare to soak up the sun, it's crucial to know the facts about protecting your skin. Dr. Bow emphasizes the importance of proper sun protection and debunks misinformation that could put your skin at risk this season. Stay informed to keep your skin healthy and safe under the summer sun. The News Stream, powered by Seaboard Networks, delivering smarter radio.

News on KUR provided in part by the students and staff of Kutztown University Radio. I'm Mike Greggs. The memory of Elric J. Ensderby, celebrated timber framer and prolific historian of early American vernacular architecture, will be honored through the establishment of the Elric J. Ensderby Archive as part of the permanent collection of the library and archives at the Pennsylvania German Cultural Heritage Center at KU. The Ensderby and Gwazda family, including Elric's sister, Debbie Ensderby Gwazda, her husband, Ed, and sons Farley, Henry, and Chester, have agreed to honor Elric and his legacy by donating his extensive archives to the Pennsylvania German Cultural Heritage Center at Kutztown University, a leading center for the study of colonial and early American architecture in the Mid-Atlantic region. This donation is intended both to celebrate Elric's contributions to architectural history and preservation, and to ensure that these unique materials will be organized, preserved, and made available to the public. Debbie Gwazda reflected on her brother's legacy, saying, quote, "Elric understood the value of preserving a record of the way that people who settled in this area in the 18th and 19th centuries approached construction through the cultural traditions of their home countries. He was a keen student of architectural history, so he understood better than most the context of framing and decorative styles." We check news hourly here on the Radio Voice, KUR.

0: 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Hi, I'm Austin Chateau. Some facts to know for the springtime. The warmer weather increases serotonin levels, helping in boosting people's moods if they are having a bad day. The warmer weather also is a time for spring cleaning with roots in various cultures. Don't worry, the springtime will be here before you know it, along with the warmer weather. More music coming up next on KUR.
1: I'm Dr. Anthony Lizerwitz, and this is Climate Connections. Vast, squishy bogs in northern Canada and western Siberia, and muddy, humid swamps in the Congo Basin will help shape the future of the world's climate. These waterlogged landscapes are types of peatlands, which form as plants break down slowly in watery, low-oxygen conditions. Over hundreds and thousands of years, this dead plant material builds up into thick layers of peat. This process keeps much of the carbon in those plants stored underground, so the carbon is not released to the atmosphere, where it would contribute to global warming. And despite covering just 3% of the world's land surface, peatlands store more carbon than all the world's forests combined. But in recent decades, many peatlands have been drained for agriculture or other development, and some have burned in wildfires. When peatlands are damaged or destroyed, much of their stored carbon escapes into the atmosphere. Scientists estimate that degraded and destroyed peatlands produce about 4% of all climate warming emissions. So efforts to conserve and restore peatlands around the world are critical to helping reverse that trend. Climate Connections is produced by the Yale Center for Environmental Communication. To learn more about climate change, visit climateconnections.org.

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4: 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We meet either on Tuesdays or Thursdays during the open hour in DFRAN a couple times throughout the semester. And you may be wondering, why should I join this club? Well, it's a great opportunity for you to boost your resume, network with pros, have hands-on experience, and even have a leadership opportunity. This semester, we are looking to have guest speakers, workshops that will not only help you with your resume, but help you understand how to build a portfolio. We plan to collab with other clubs, and we also are going to have community service outreach. This is a great opportunity for you, and if you are interested, please reach out to myself, Jessica Trainer, or Professor Mershed in the marketing department.

0: Police officers recovering after suffering an overdose from handling drugs in the department's evidence room. Beaver County District Attorney Nate Bible says the officer was destroying old narcotics shortly before he lost consciousness while riding in the passenger seat of a patrol car. His partner gave him two doses of Narcan before paramedics arrived to take him to the hospital, according to the DA. Bible says it appears that the officer came into contact with fentanyl, adding that there is no evidence to suggest he took any drugs intentionally. One person is facing charges following a disturbance at the King of Prussia Mall. Officials said dozens of people tried to enter the Swatch store before sunrise on Saturday. That's the same day the new Swatch watch was set to come out. Nearly 100 officers were dispatched to gain control of the situation. The mall was shut down, but later reopened around noon on Saturday. In other news, two Chinatown massage parlors are under investigation for robberies. Over $10,000 came up missing from a pair of businesses along North 12th Street and North 10th Street early Saturday morning. Investigators are not sure if the robberies were linked. Anyone with information is asked to come forward. A man is facing charges for allegedly hitting a child in the face multiple times. Lancaster County authorities say 36-year-old Ruben Lubo struck a child at least three times at Adamstown Park earlier this month. He reportedly caused redness and swelling to the child's face. Lubo is charged with endangering the welfare of children and simple assault. A teenager is trying to recover from a weekend crash while riding an e-scooter. The accident was reported Saturday along Oxford Avenue. Detectives believe the teen tried to get to the other side of the street when he was struck. No word on any charges in this case. And the Fairmount Park Organic Recycling Center is out of compost. Officials aren't sure how long this will last. Manure, mulch, and wood chips are still available. I'm Juan Arango, and you're up to date with Radio PA.
1: Heat advisory through 8 o'clock this evening. Clouds come in today with showers, thunderstorms developing this afternoon. High around 90. Showers, thunderstorms ending tonight, 55. Partly sunny, cooler, low 60s tomorrow, and on Friday, rain shower 65, shower 60 Saturday. This is Radio PA meteorologist Bill Jackman.
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I'm Kennedy Collins. The Justice Department is expected to announce murder charges against Raul Castro later today. The charges stem from the 1990s, when he allegedly shot down two planes carrying humanitarian aid for migrants, resulting in the deaths of three American pilots. A press conference will provide further details this afternoon. This is a developing story, so stay tuned for updates. Two police officers who defended the U.S. Capitol during the January 6th attack are suing to block President Trump's proposed $1.7 billion anti-weaponization fund. They're calling it the most brazen act of presidential corruption this century. This is a developing story, and we'll keep you updated as more information comes in. The News Stream, powered by Seaboard Networks, delivering smarter radio.

provided in part by the students and staff of Kutztown University Radio. I'm Mike Greggs. The memory of Elric J. Ensderby, celebrated timber framer and prolific historian of early American vernacular architecture, will be honored through the establishment of the Elric J. Ensderby Archive as part of the permanent collection of the library and archives at the Pennsylvania German Cultural Heritage Center at KU. The Ensderby and Gwazda family, including Elric's sister, Debbie Ensderby Gwazda, her husband, Ed, and sons Farley, Henry, and Chester, have agreed to honor Elric and his legacy by donating his extensive archives to the Pennsylvania German Cultural Heritage Center at Kutztown University, a leading center for the study of colonial and early American architecture in the Mid-Atlantic region. This donation is intended both to celebrate Elric's contributions to architectural history and preservation, and to ensure that these unique materials will be organized, preserved, and made available to the public. Debbie Gwazda reflected on her brother's legacy, saying, quote, "Elric understood the value of preserving a record of the way that people who settled in this area in the 18th and 19th centuries approached construction through the cultural traditions of their home countries. He was a keen student of architectural history, so he understood better than most the context of framing and decorative styles." We check news hourly here on the Radio Voice, KUR.

I wonder if you're lonesome tonight. You know, someone said the world's a stage and each must play a part. Fate had me playing in love with you as my sweetheart. Act one was where we met. I loved you at first glance. You read your lines so cleverly and never missed a cue. Then came act two. 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But I'd rather go on hearing your lies than to go on living without you. Now the stage is bare.

0: 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Hi, I'm Austin Shadow. Are you taking care of your home in the correct way? 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
1: While the U.S. cotton supply and demand ledger for May is balanced,
2: our season average farm price forecast for the current marketing year, 2025-2026, we raised 2 cents per pound, now at 63 cents per pound. For that new crop year, harvested this upcoming fall, we're forecasting a season average price of 73 cents per pound, and that would be up 10 cents per pound year over year.
1: Explaining the reasons behind the price forecast, World Agricultural Outlook Board Chair Mark Jekanowski.
2: Strength we've seen in cotton prices over the past couple of months or so, expecting that to continue into 2027.
1: As for the world balance sheet, lower cotton production in several major nations resulted in a year-over-year decrease and contributed to reductions in most global cotton supply and use categories. I'm Rod Bain reporting for the U.S. Department of Agriculture in Washington, D.C.
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0: local police officers recovering after suffering an overdose from handling drugs in the department's evidence room. Beaver County District Attorney Nate Bible says the officer was destroying old narcotics shortly before he lost consciousness while riding in the passenger seat of a patrol car. His partner gave him two doses of Narcan before paramedics arrived to take him to the hospital, according to the DA. Bible says it appears that the officer came into contact with fentanyl, adding that there is no evidence to suggest he took any drugs intentionally. One person is facing charges following a disturbance at the King of Prussia Mall. Officials said dozens of people tried to enter the Swatch store before sunrise on Saturday. That's the same day the new Swatch watch was set to come out. Nearly 100 officers were dispatched to gain control of the situation. The mall was shut down, but later reopened around noon on Saturday. In other news, two Chinatown massage parlors are under investigation for robberies. Over $10,000 came up missing from a pair of businesses along North 12th Street and North 10th Street early Saturday morning. Investigators are not sure if the robberies were linked. Anyone with information is asked to come forward. A man is facing charges for allegedly hitting a child in the face multiple times. Lancaster County authorities say 36-year-old Ruben Lubo struck a child at least three times at Adamstown Park earlier this month. He reportedly caused redness and swelling to the child's face. Lubo is charged with endangering the welfare of children and simple assault. A teenager is trying to recover from a weekend crash while riding an e-scooter. The accident was reported Saturday along Oxford Avenue. Detectives believe the teen tried to get to the other side of the street when he was struck. No word on any charges in this case. And the Fairmount Park Organic Recycling Center is out of compost. Officials aren't sure how long this will last. Manure, mulch, and wood chips are still available. I'm Juan Arango, and you're up to date with Radio PA.
1: Heat advisory through 8 o'clock this evening. Clouds come in today with showers, thunderstorms developing this afternoon. High around 90. Showers, thunderstorms ending tonight, 55. Partly sunny, cooler, low 60s tomorrow, and on Friday, rain shower 65, shower 60 Saturday. This is Radio PA meteorologist Bill Jackman.
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I'm Kennedy Collins. A sinkhole has shut down a runway at LaGuardia Airport in New York, causing significant flight cancellations and delays. The Port Authority discovered the sinkhole during a morning inspection. Travelers should expect disruptions, especially with thunderstorms anticipated later today. Currently, flights into and out of LaGuardia face an average delay of 98 minutes, with nearly 200 cancellations reported. Crews are on site working to repair the damage as the situation develops. The Justice Department is expected to announce murder charges against Raul Castro later today. The charges stem from the 1990s, when he allegedly shot down two planes carrying humanitarian aid for migrants, resulting in the deaths of three American pilots. A press conference will provide further details this afternoon. This is a developing story, so stay tuned for updates. 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

news on KUR provided in part by the students and staff of KUR. I'm Mike Ray. Kutztown University's Rock Ensemble 1 has been honored as the undergraduate college winner in the Blues Pop Rock Group category of the 2026 Downbeat Magazine Student Music Awards. The Downbeat Student Music Awards are considered the most prestigious awards in jazz education, recognizing the nation's top music programs. This is the 11th Student Music Award for KU's commercial music program in the last 10 years. The commercial music program at KU features several large rock ensembles consisting of horns, background singers, and rhythm sections, two large jazz ensembles featuring big bands in the style of Count Basie, and a large Latin ensemble. More than 130 students audition each semester for participation in these ensembles. Quote, "This award shows the strength and scope of the commercial music program at KU," said Dr. Kevin Jost, professor of music. "KU continues to be one of the nation's top programs for quality, creativity, and success." The Downbeat Student Music Awards recognize the top jazz ensembles at the undergraduate and graduate levels. Nine judges evaluate the participating groups based on several performance criteria, including overall sound, proper interpretation, improvisation, creativity, intonation, phrasing, and dynamics. The honorees are selected from a competitive pool in which winners must demonstrate a distinct voice in addition to technical proficiency. We check news right here on the radio voice of Kutztown University, KUR. I'm Mike Rags.

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0: 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Hi, I'm Noelle. Do you like K-pop music? If so, tune in every Tuesday at 1 o'clock in the afternoon to listen to K-pop with Kimmel, ranging from girl groups, boy groups, and solo artists throughout the decades. More music coming up here on KUR.
1: This is Bird Note. What a lovely song! The very sound of spring. A mellow, burbled refrain from the edge of a meadow. A shimmer of blue against the still wintry landscape confirms our eager hope. An eastern bluebird has just returned north. A male bluebird stands atop a wooden nest box attached to a fence post. He's an eastern bluebird. A small thrush, and he gleams deep blue with a rusty orange breast. The bluebird's song and his alert presence assert his claim to this territory. But an intruder, a tree swallow, dives toward the nest box. With a rough chatter and raised wings, the bluebird warns the swallow away. Bluebirds rely on nest boxes. In the mid-20th century, their numbers in the Northeast declined to the lowest level ever, due largely to nest

0: 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Eastern bluebirds have rebounded, and we can still count on them to welcome the arrival of spring. 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

0: update. An Aliquippa police officer is recovering after suffering an overdose from handling drugs in the department's evidence room. Beaver County District Attorney Nate Bible says the officer was destroying old narcotics shortly before he lost consciousness while riding in the passenger seat of a patrol car. His partner gave him two doses of Narcan before paramedics arrived to take him to the hospital, according to the DA. Bible says it appears that the officer came into contact with fentanyl, adding that there is no evidence to suggest he took any drugs intentionally. One person is facing charges following a disturbance at the King of Prussia Mall. Officials said dozens of people tried to enter the Swatch store before sunrise on Saturday. That's the same day the new Swatch watch was set to come out. Nearly 100 officers were dispatched to gain control of the situation. The mall was shut down, but later reopened around noon on Saturday. In other news, two Chinatown massage parlors are under investigation for robberies. Over $10,000 came up missing from a pair of businesses along North 12th Street and North 10th Street early Saturday morning. Investigators are not sure if the robberies were linked. Anyone with information is asked to come forward. A man is facing charges for allegedly hitting a child in the face multiple times. Lancaster County authorities say 36-year-old Ruben Lubo struck a child at least three times at Adamstown Park earlier this month. He reportedly caused redness and swelling to the child's face. Lubo is charged with endangering the welfare of children and simple assault. A teenager is trying to recover from a weekend crash while riding an e-scooter. The accident was reported Saturday along Oxford Avenue. Detectives believe the teen tried to get to the other side of the street when he was struck. No word on any charges in this case. And the Fairmont Park Organic Recycling Center is out of compost. Officials aren't sure how long this will last. Manure, mulch, and wood chips are still available. I'm Juan Arango, and you're up to date with Radio PA.
1: Heat advisory through 8 o'clock this evening. Clouds come in today with showers, thunderstorms developing this afternoon. High around 90. Showers, thunderstorms ending tonight, 55. Partly sunny, cooler, low 60s tomorrow, and on Friday, rain shower 65, shower 60 Saturday. This is Radio PA meteorologist Bill Jackman.
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I'm Kennedy Collins. A sinkhole has shut down a runway at LaGuardia Airport in New York, causing significant flight cancellations and delays. The Port Authority discovered the sinkhole during a morning inspection. Travelers should expect disruptions, especially with thunderstorms anticipated later today. Currently, flights into and out of LaGuardia face an average delay of 98 minutes, with nearly 200 cancellations reported. Crews are on-site working to repair the damage as the situation develops. The Justice Department is expected to announce murder charges against Raul Castro later today. The charges stem from the 1990s, when he allegedly shot down two planes carrying humanitarian aid for migrants, resulting in the deaths of three American pilots. A press conference will provide further details this afternoon. This is a developing story, so stay tuned for updates. 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

News on KUR, provided in part by the students and staff of KUR. I'm Mike Ray. Kutztown University's Rock Ensemble 1 has been honored as the undergraduate college winner in the Blues Pop Rock Group category of the 2026 Downbeat Magazine Student Music Awards. The Downbeat Student Music Awards are considered the most prestigious awards in jazz education, recognizing the nation's top music programs. This is the 11th Student Music Award for KU's commercial music program in the last 10 years. The commercial music program at KU features several large rock ensembles consisting of horns, background singers, and rhythm sections, two large jazz ensembles featuring big bands in the style of Count Basie, and a large Latin ensemble. More than 130 students audition each semester for participation in these ensembles. Quote, "This award shows the strength and scope of the commercial music program at KU," said Dr. Kevin Jost, professor of music. "KU continues to be one of the nation's top programs for quality, creativity, and success." The Downbeat Student Music Awards recognize the top jazz ensembles at the undergraduate and graduate levels. Nine judges evaluate the participating groups based on several performance criteria, including overall sound, proper interpretation, improvisation, creativity, intonation, phrasing, and dynamics. The honorees are selected from a competitive pool in which winners must demonstrate a distinct voice in addition to technical proficiency. We check news right here on the radio voice of Kutztown University, KUR. I'm Mike Rags.

0: She's all over the world with smooth, urban, Latin, and the jazz standards that you love. It's Kim Scott with Block Party Radio.
1: Welcome to the party. It's Block Party Radio with your girl, Kim Scott. And you already know what time it is. I've got another incredible lineup of music to lift your spirit and set the mood. And you know I'm going to keep it grooving wherever you are. So sit back, relax, and get ready for it. Today's show features lots of new music from artists like Adam Hawley, Patrick DeMonk, Hill Street Soul, and more. So, all right, folks, let's get this block party started right now with Gerald Albright and Norman Brown on their hit cover of Champagne Life.

You're listening to Von Stupart with his new single, Onward and Upward. That's a message for you guys today to keep moving forward, no matter what. I'm telling you, life will throw some crazy things your way, but keep moving onward and upward. Up next, here's Kayla Waters with her latest single, Lush.

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Thanks for listening. You just heard Big Mike Hart with his cover of MJ's tune, Working Day and Night. Man, that's one of my absolute favorite Michael Jackson tunes. And speaking of Michael Jackson, if you haven't been to see the Broadway musical MJ, do yourselves a favor. I'm telling you, you will enjoy it. You will dance in your seat all night long. And while you're at it, you can check out the new Michael Jackson movie that's coming out this month as well. Lots of MJ to go around. And now, here's Kim. Mm-hmm.

listening to new music from Aaron McCoy, and it's called Midnight Drive. That's from the album Next Level. Up next, here's Josh Vietti making me wish that we could zoom right past spring season into summertime. Here it is on Block Party Radio.

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1: Hello, beautiful people. This is Kim Scott, and I am so glad you decided to spend time with me on Block Party Radio. We're about to take a ride through some of the smoothest, funkiest, and most feel-good sounds around. So stay right here. You're in the right place. Let's jump back on the dance floor right now with Paul Taylor and Forevermore.

listening to my latest, Hide and Seek. If you're feeling that one, let your radio stations know to keep it spinning just for you. And now, here's Willie Bradley with his latest called KJ's Bop featuring James Lloyd on Block Party Radio.

is Block Party Radio with your host, Kim Scott. Thanks for joining the party. You just heard Kyle Schroeder with Like This. It's featuring Phil Davis. And now, here's Shalea.

listening to Autumn in New York. That's from Micaiah McCraven's album entitled Deciphering the Message from 2021. Up next, here's new music from Marcus Anderson entitled Grounded. 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

I'm Kennedy Collins. The Justice Department is expected to announce murder charges against Raul Castro later today. The charges stem from the 1990s, when he allegedly shot down two planes carrying humanitarian aid for migrants, resulting in the deaths of three American pilots. A press conference will provide further details this afternoon. This is a developing story, so stay tuned for updates. Strong, a federal judge, has ruled the White House must comply with the Presidential Records Act. Strong U.S. District Judge John Bates rejected the Department of Justice's recent opinion declaring the law unconstitutional. He determined that the law, which ensures presidential records become public after leaving office, is likely constitutional. The ruling follows a lawsuit by historians who argued there was a significant risk the White House wasn't following the law. This is a developing story. The News Stream, powered by Seaboard Networks, delivering smarter radio.

0: news on KUR, provided in part by the students and staff of Kutztown University Radio. I'm Mike Greggs. The memory of Elric J. Ensderby, celebrated timber framer and prolific historian of early American vernacular architecture, will be honored through the establishment of the Elric J. Ensderby Archive as part of the permanent collection of the library and archives at the Pennsylvania German Cultural Heritage Center at KU. The Ensderby and Gwazda family, including Elric's sister, Debbie Ensderby Gwazda, her husband, Ed, and sons Farley, Henry, and Chester, have agreed to honor Elric and his legacy by donating his extensive archives to the Pennsylvania German Cultural Heritage Center at Kutztown University, a leading center for the study of colonial and early American architecture in the Mid-Atlantic region. This donation is intended both to celebrate Elric's contributions to architectural history and preservation, and to ensure that these unique materials will be organized, preserved, and made available to the public. Debbie Gwazda reflected on her brother's legacy, saying, quote, "Elric understood the value of preserving a record of the way that people who settled in this area in the 18th and 19th centuries approached construction through the cultural traditions of their home countries. He was a keen student of architectural history, so he understood better than most the contexts of framing and decorative styles." We check news hourly here on the Radio Voice, KUR.
1: Hey everyone, it's the second hour of Block Party Radio, the hottest jazz party on the airwaves. And I'm your host, Kim Scott. Whether you're chilling, cruising, or you just need a vibe reset, I've got the perfect soundtrack lined up just for you. So let's get this party cranked up again with Gerald Albright and More Than Enough.

listening to the latest from Patrick Demock entitled Amplitude. He's featuring Michael Linkton on saxophone. Up next, here's new music from Nate Najjar, and he calls it Steely Jam.

This is Block Party Radio with your host, Kim Scott. Thanks for listening. What an electric performer this guy is. None other than Adam Hawley. He's so electric that his new single is called Electric. It's featuring Everett Harp. What a cool, cool tune there. Up next, who doesn't love Sting, right? I mean, oh my goodness, that smooth, unique tone with the British accent. A win-win. Here he is now with Englishman in New York.

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You're listening to Philippe Sace with his latest. It's called City Sync, and he features Eric Darius on the tune on saxophone. What a great, great tune that is. Just love his compositions. And now we're going to listen to a new song from Smooth Jazz Alley, and it's called Believe. That's exactly what I want you guys to do. Always believe in yourselves, in humanity. It's the only way to stay positive and keep moving forward. 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

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Hey guys, it's Kim Scott here, and you're locked in to Block Party Radio. I hope you guys are ready for some more great music and good energy and a whole lot of soul as we get into the last half hour of the show. So turn it up just a little bit more, because this is where the vibe is. Let's jump back on the dance floor with Jesse J and Dance Beat.

listening to Reagan Whiteside with Fancy Footwork. That's her latest song on the jazz airwaves. And it's from her upcoming release entitled Reagan. And now, here's new music from Hill Street Soul. Y'all remember that group? They're back at it. The tune is called Vibrate High on Block Party Radio.

This is Kim Scott with Block Party Radio. Thanks for joining the party. That was Flow from trumpeter Lynn Roundtree, his latest tune on the airwaves. And I love it. He mixed up a little jazz with Amapiano South African music. I love it. All right, this week on the segment, The Band Behind the Star, we're hearing from pianist Ramsey Lewis. Now, he's the star who we lost back in 2022. He was not only a pianist, but a composer and a radio personality. Did you guys know he recorded over 80 albums, receiving 5 records that were gold and 3 Grammys? Now, on his album Salongo, he recorded the song Brasilica, which we're going to hear in just a moment, a cool, feisty Latin number. And on that song is bassist Ron Harris. Now, Ron Harris sets the tone for this song. That's why he is the band member behind the star we're featuring today. He delivers a straight-up masterclass in groove and precision here. I mean, it totally elevates the track. So you guys check it out right now. Here is Brasilica by Ramsey Lewis with our band behind the star member, Ron Harris. Check it out.

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That's from the album Under the Covers. And well, that's gonna do it for this edition of Block Party Radio. I'm your host, Kim Scott, thanking you so much for hanging out with me today. I want you guys to keep that good energy flowing now. Take care of yourselves and each other. And don't forget, the music never stops. 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

I'm Mason Reed. Strong, a federal judge, has ruled the White House must comply with the Presidential Records Act. Strong U.S. District Judge John Bates rejected the Department of Justice's recent opinion declaring the law unconstitutional. He determined that the law, which ensures presidential records become public after leaving office, is likely constitutional. The ruling follows a lawsuit by historians who argued there was a significant risk the White House wasn't following the law. This is a developing story. A drone attack at a nuclear power plant in the UAE has sparked concerns over security. A fire at the Baraka nuclear power plant was reported after the attack, which originated from the western border. The UAE government condemned the incident as a direct threat to its sovereignty. Meanwhile, President Trump warned Iran to comply with demands quickly, stating that action would follow if they failed to negotiate a peace deal. The news stream, powered by Seaboard Networks, delivering smarter radio,

on KUR provided in part by the students and staff of KUR. I'm Mike Reggs. Kutztown University's Rock Ensemble 1 has been honored as the undergraduate college winner in the Blues Pop Rock Group category of the 2026 Downbeat Magazine Student Music Awards. The Downbeat Student Music Awards are considered the most prestigious awards in jazz education, recognizing the nation's top music programs. This is the 11th Student Music Award for KU's commercial music program in the last 10 years. The commercial music program at KU features several large rock ensembles consisting of horns, background singers, and rhythm sections, two large jazz ensembles featuring big bands in the style of Count Basie, and a large Latin ensemble. More than 130 students audition each semester for participation in these ensembles. Quote, "This award shows the strength and scope of the commercial music program at KU," said Dr. Kevin Jost, professor of music. "KU continues to be one of the nation's top programs for quality, creativity, and success." The Downbeat Student Music Awards recognize the top jazz ensembles at the undergraduate and graduate levels. Nine judges evaluate the participating groups based on several performance criteria, including overall sound, proper interpretation, improvisation, creativity, intonation, phrasing, and dynamics. The honorees are selected from a competitive pool in which winners must demonstrate a distinct voice in addition to technical proficiency. We check news right here on the radio voice of Kutztown University, KUR. I'm Mike Reggs.

What happens to a vocalist after 13 or 14 albums on a major record label, and then her own songs from her heart on her own record label? I'm David Bassey. Vocalist Karen Allison has had a great career in jazz music. She got her start in the Midwest and now lives in New York City and is now following a dream of making an album of original songs. Happy now? Indeed. Karen Allison.

Original music from vocalist Karen Allison. Some of That Sunshine is the album. Happy Now, the song, with Meryl Sprague at the piano, Chris Caswell organ, Jeff Johnson, Rod Fleeman, and Jerome Jennings. Also some special guests. Here's the music of David Sanchez. The Departure is the album. Cara de Payaso. Music produced by Bobby Watson for Columbia Records. The Departure.

Cara de Payaso, David Sanchez. Consider this. You can present your business's message to our loyal Jazz with David Bassi listeners. 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

Stalwarts of the world of jazz, Quincy Davis at the drums, Steve Wallace at the acoustic bass, John Mayer, the pianist who did some time with Coltrane in the late 50s, P.J. Perry at the alto saxophone, Alto Gusto, and that one recorded way up north at the Yardbird Suite, yes, in Edmonton, Alberta, May 12th and 13th of 2017 by Cellar Live Records. It's a Paul Chambers composition, Ease It, and preceding that, Miss Turkey from Wobbly Dance Flower. That one comes from the daughter of John DeVersa. She wrote made a little picture of the song and some wobbly dancing flowers. John at the trumpet, Bob Menser at the saxophone with Joe Bagg working that B3 organ, and Jerry Watts Jr. on the bass, Gene Coy at the drums, Wobbly Dance Flower, and Ease It. After You've Gone, and an interesting version of it. Let's listen.

The album Changes, from vocalist Ariana Negrug, and the stamp of pianist Lawrence Hobgood, a Grammy winner many times over, and his version of After You've Gone for Ariana Negrug. Since 2013, Jazz with David Bassi has been offered to radio stations across the country completely free of charge. 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

Natty Dread, an album of Jamaican music by the inventive eight-string guitarist Charlie Hunter, the Charlie Hunter Quartet, and Natty Dread, and the song called Them Belly Full. Preceding that, the Jana Now, Heaven on Earth, recorded by Ahmed Aladdin on 5/5/5, May the 5th of 2005. New Africa Suite is the album for Aladdin with Ray Stewart, Michael Warren, Tyrone Clark, and Christopher Clark. Well, let's get one that comes from way back in the annals of history. This one recorded in Amsterdam, one of the great concert halls in the world, Concerthal. On November 7th, 1964, the place was set up at midnight.

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I'm Mason Reed. Strong ESPN senior writer Ramona Shelburne reflected on an incredible postseason run in sports. Strong. She also shared insights into her unique workout sessions that keep her in shape during the busy season. Her analysis highlights the excitement of the playoffs and the dedication it takes to stay fit while covering the sports world. This combination of athletic prowess and journalistic insight keeps fans engaged and informed. Strong, a federal judge, has ruled the White House must comply with the Presidential Records Act. Strong U.S. District Judge John Bates rejected the Department of Justice's recent opinion declaring the law unconstitutional. He determined that the law, which ensures presidential records become public after leaving office, is likely constitutional. The ruling follows a lawsuit by historians who argued there was a significant risk the White House wasn't following the law. This is a developing story. The News Stream, powered by Seaboard Networks, delivering smarter radio,